So the chapter that I'm looking at this morning is called Ethereal. It's number one. And it's basically kind of like giving us a bit, little bit of an overview of the start. So a bit of Cocteau Twins, but Dead Can Dance, Bjork, AC Maria's, Hugo Lagi, Durruti Column, REM. I've thrown some other things in there, but yeah, just a little bit of a weird overview. Now, just a reminder, you're on 94.9 Main FM. If you want to call in or text me on the text line, it's 04888 63186. I'll play some music and then I'll come back.

All right, you're back on North by South with Ryan. As I mentioned at the top of the bracket, doing a little bit of an overview of the Simon Reynolds book, Still in a Dream, which is shoegaze, slackers, and the reinvention of rock. First up in that bracket, we had Green Fingers by Suey and the Banshees, kind of a foundation band from that kind of post-punk era before kind of like shoegaze kind of developed as a bit of a genre. Then up next we had In Our Angelhood by the Cocteau Twins, kind of a foundation band, especially at the start of this period, so you'll hear a little bit of them today. And then last up we had Dead Song by the Birthday Party, which the Cocteau Twins kind of like toured a little bit around the UK with them just before they got signed to 4AD. Cool. I will play some more songs and then get back to it.

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7: All right, you're back on North by South with Ryan. As I mentioned at the top of the show, doing a little bit of an overview of a Simon Reynolds book called Still in a Dream. In that bracket, what did we have? We had Song to the Siren by This Mortal Coil. Then we had the genuinely trippy Papua New Guinea by The Future Sound of London. Now, the reason I played those couple of songs and the one that I'll play after my little rant here is one thing about the early parts of shoegaze, especially in this time in the UK, is really the forefront of like the female voice. So like Elizabeth Fraser with Cocteau Twins, Lisa Gerrard with Dead Can Dance, just this ideal of like the ethereal kind of like powerful female voice. Now I'm just going to read a little excerpt from the book. A couple of years before Dead Can Dance released their debut, a British choral ensemble called Gothic Voices put out the album A Feather on the Breath of God, a collection of sequences and hymns originally composed by Abbess Hildegard von Bingen in the Middle Ages. This mystic composer-scientist of the 12th century sang in what she called the lingua ignota, the unknown tongue. So it's kind of like a little bit of this kind of like reweaving of kind of like this mystical, ethereal kind of female voice that kind of like reached its kind of like peak with Enigma on their Suddenness 1990 hit that I was going to play but then just had to rein myself back from it, and kind of like reached the mainstream with Bjork and her wonderful work after the Sugar Cubes, which I will play up now.

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3: All right, you're back with Ryan on North by South. What did we play in that bracket? We played Birthday by the Sugar Cubes with Bjork on vocals. And then next up we had Primitive Painters, the song Primitive Painters by a band called Felt, who I'd never heard before. So one of the things I really enjoy about reading like musicology books and stuff like that is it gets me to listen to stuff that I would never have ever ventured into. Talking about ethereal as an adjective, it always seems to get attached to female singers, but kind of like there is a male singer element to it as well. Lawrence, the frontman from Felt, I love his kind of Lou Reedy kind of like vocals, and we'll kind of explore that in the next bracket.

0: G'day, I'm a bloke impersonating Nighty from the Cosmic Sidehouse. And I suggest, well, I don't suggest much, you subscribe to 94.9 Main FM, the best little station in the nation.
1: Yes, yes, here we go. It's a promo for my radio show, Castle Main Vintage Bazaar presents The Wave. Let's go. 6:30 on a Saturday night. Main FM, we're feeling all right. I got the mic on. My name is Lifon. Putting words together like a hyphon. Nowadays, everybody want to talk like they got the mic, but that's me on a Saturday night. You should tune into The Wave, all right. The Wave's all right. The Wave, all right. All right, all right, all right, all right.
2: Oh, hey, we're some of the sugar from the sugar-fed leopards.
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6: Yeah. 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
7: All right, you're back on North by South with Ryan. Just a reminder that you can still go in to win the major prizes if you subscribe before Wednesday, September the 30th, which is a little while away. Yeah, what did we hear in that bracket? We heard Love and Same by Diff Juz. They were kind of like a really weird kind of like dubby band, but they're super echoey, which kind of fits them into this genre, and Robin Guthrie produced that album. Then we had a live version of Pilgrimage by REM. So if Elizabeth Fraser has a male counterpart, it's probably Michael Stipe. You know, really, you know, that those early albums, Murmur, Document, all of those ones, you know, before they became the greatest band in the world. You know, just really fantastic and, like, you know, emotional. And then last up in that bracket, we had I See You by the Birds. Who haven't they influenced? Like, seriously. Just a phenomenal band. All right, a few more tracks and then I will come back.

0: All right, you're back with Ryan on North by South. What were we listening to there? We were listening to These Days by REM, and then we had Kiko Buff by the Cocteau Twins, just to kind of round it out for the day. The Innerspace lads don't seem to be around, so they must have done a pre-record. Damn, I don't get to do the banter with them this morning. What a shame. I hope you've enjoyed the show. Please remember that if you subscribe before the 30th, you can still be in the running for all of those wonderful prizes. All right, I'm going to play some promos and then get on with my day. Hope everyone has a great grand final day. Not that I'll be watching the football. All right, talk soon.
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0: Good morning. This is 94.9 Main FM, and the show you are tuned into is Inner Space with Kynan over there and Sam over here.
1: If you can't see that, Sam is pointing. He's using visual prompts once again, which has been a long-standing tradition.
0: Yeah. Props on radio. All right.
1: Yeah.
0: Opening joke.
1: Nice.
0: Hope everyone's doing well out there. Just the preview show, 16 Days of Activism. Great conversation. Really enjoyed that. It's a really important message.
1: Yeah.
0: So hope you enjoyed that one. I definitely did.
1: Yeah, that was a pre-recorded show. Mm. I think it aired last week as well. And just shout out to Daz. I know for a fact that Daz is at Meredith right now.
0: Is he?
1: Yeah, I saw him. I saw him during the week.
0: Well, I hope he's having fun.
1: Yeah, I'm having fun, Daz. Yeah.
0: Speaking of, it is wet out there.
1: It's wet,
0: but it's still beautiful Jarrah country, regardless.
1: No matter the weather, it's always beautiful Jarrah country.
0: Mm.
1: Yeah,
0: gorgeous. Actually, I think I can. Is that? No, it's not blue.
1: It seems to be that quite often we are in the studio when the weather's broken and the sun is penetrating through.
0: Is that a coincidence?
1: Some would call it divine intervention.
0: Maybe. Maybe what we're sending out into the airwaves is going up to the ionosphere and just like cracking it apart.
1: Yeah, true, yeah. Or potentially,
0: I don't know which sphere the weather is in, but I like the word ionosphere. So.
1: But potentially the powers above noting that we're about to go on air and allowing others to go outside to spare their ears.
0: Could be that. Anyway, we've got a really, really good show today.
1: Yeah.
0: Aren't they all? There's been a couple of duds probably, but that's fine.
1: That's fine.
0: This is 69 shows in.
1: 69 shows.
0: Well, this is number 69, but remember my dud numbering convention, which throw that. So we don't know.
1: It was teetering on communism that.
0: Yeah. Well, look, we don't know. You learn, don't you? Anyway,
1: you learn. Yeah.
0: So today, we are doing a show on David Bowie's Berlin Trilogy. So now I'm going to call it here, and we've called it a few times before with different artists, but I'm going to say David Bowie is the most important and long-lasting songwriter and musician who has ever lived. Like, he scored more hit albums in, like, decades from, like, 1960s up until 2016 when he died. He even had a posthumous album, which was a hit.
1: Yes. Was that Black Star?
0: Black Star, yeah. Great album.
1: Yeah.
0: Like, he's reinvented himself, like, time and time again, pioneering more musical genres than you and I have had, like, change of clothes. Like, really.
1: Hot tennis,
0: yeah.
1: Yeah.
0: But today we're going to dive into his world. It's what's known as the Berlin Trilogy, which is a series of albums that helped shape post-punk, like, new wave.
1: Yeah.
0: And they also brought a lot of the elements of our beloved krautrock rock or cosmic music to your mainstream ears, even though people probably didn't necessarily know that it was that.
1: Yeah, at the time. I was sort of thinking about this. I mean, we've talked about it. We'll get into this in the story.
0: Yeah.
1: But I think, like, it's worth noting here, like, the difference. Like, we usually do an entire artist of his career in music. Which, fair to say, to do David Bowie in 2 hours and play only 4 of his songs would be a gross injustice.
0: It would be, yeah. And we've done shows that where there's probably too much music to pick from, and it's just too hard. Whereas now we've just got the three albums. The Berlin Trilogy is 1977's Low, 1977's Heroes, and 1979's Lodger.
1: Yes.
0: But
1: interestingly enough, what we'll find out is, was it actually a trilogy at all?
0: Dun, dun,
1: what was the word that I sent you during the week that it might...
0: Tetralogy.
1: Tetralogy. It could be four. It could actually... People could say it could be five.
0: Yeah.
1: But
0: anyway, let's get into it because I want to listen to it and then talk about it.
1: Yes.
0: For you,
1: we're actually live today as well. We're not actually. That sounds like, you know, that sounds derogatory.
0: We're more live than we are not.
1: Yeah. So if you would like to be live, text in and have your text read out live...
0: If you want to be live with us.
1: Yes. If you want to be in the moment with us, it's 04888-63186. Bowie, what do you know? Tell us.
0: Specifically the Berlin Trilogy.
1: Yeah.
0: Ready?
1: Let's go.

0: Space.
1: Yes, you are, Joni. This is Inner Space with Kynan and Sam. Top of that bracket, we heard from David Bowie from the 1977 album Low, and that was Speed of Life. And what better way to start the show than that?
2: What an intro. It's the intro track.
1: It is. Low. Opening
2: yeah.
1: track.
2: Yeah.
1: The opening of the Berlin Trilogy.
2: Yes.
1: And then we had Iggy Pop with Night Clubbing off The Idiot, also from 77.
2: Somebody wants to go for a dance.
1: All right. Now we had Brian Eno with Sky Saw off Another Green World from 75, and rounded that bracket out with Harmonia with Dino off Music von Harmonia.
2: Lovely. Music von Harmonia.
1: Bit of a krautrocky...
2: Well, as we'll find out...
1: Right now.
2: Okay. But not right now, actually. We're going to go back a little bit to the past.
1: Oh. Come with us on a journey.
2: So it's worth setting the scene as to like why Bowie started the Berlin Trilogy and what were the contributing factors.
1: Yeah, we're going to assume a lot of knowledge that everyone knows who David Bowie was. And yeah. By this point, he had, I think Low was like his 12th album. So he'd had like a career beforehand.
2: And he'd released... pretty much an album a year
1: since like 1969
2: or yeah it was like quite a so. Yeah
1: yeah huge
2: yes so while he was recording Young Americans and Station to Station he was living in LA and had developed quite a significant cocaine habit.
1: It's funny in that some of the notes, it says, during the summer of 1975, he developed a cocaine habit. And I was like, he's probably been working on that for quite a few years. I don't think it was that summer that broke.
2: Yeah. Apparently he says he doesn't recall recording Station to Station at all, which was a 1976 album, and he only knows that he did it because he read it in the paper, which does sound like a bit of musician hyperbole, to be fair.
1: It does. But imagine reading the newspaper and be like, ooh.
2: Oh, I didn't. I recorded an album in LA. Interesting.
1: Getting good reviews too. Station to Station's great.
2: Yes, great album. We're just saying this off air. Like, if you don't know the albums of Bowie, you might know the hit that came off it, and that was Fame, came off Station to Station as the hit off that album, because he's basically had a hit on almost every album, I think.
1: Fame didn't come from Station to Station.
2: Oh, Golden Years. Golden Years.
1: Thank you. Which is a great track.
2: Yes.
1: What year? Then 1976, he filmed The Man Who Fell to Earth, which is a science fiction adaptation from a book by Walter Tevis, which is a great book and a great movie. doesn't recall that anyway. So he developed, and so his idea was to leave LA, La La Land,
2: yes,
1: and maybe kick his drug habit with his good friend Iggy Pop, who was also in a bit of a bind when it comes to
2: narcotics.
1: Narcotics.
2: Probably worth noting, though, that when he was touring that Station to Station album on this called Isolation Tour in 1976, he actually met Brian Eno properly for the first time. And they had sort of shared a love of different types of music. And Bowie had actually been quite influenced by Brian Eno's Another Green World, which is a song we just played in that first bracket. Mm. We played Sky Saw. And there were a few other albums off that. So then... They go to Switzerland initially, and the first thing that happens, so this is the kind of the question mark around whether Low is the first of the Berlin Trilogy or is Iggy Pop's The Idiot.
1: But then it wouldn't be a Berlin Trilogy. It's Bowie's Berlin Trilogy. And this is something that I never knew, and this was great to actually learn whilst researching this, was because David Bowie wrote the vast majority of The Idiot. Because it definitely doesn't sound very Iggy-ish.
2: He wrote all of the music for it, and Iggy wrote all the lyrics.
1: Is that how it's split up? That makes sense, because it doesn't sound like any other Iggy album, really.
2: Yeah. So they basically recorded in this like chateau in France, and they before they end up moving to Berlin. So basically, the Idiot was recorded in like I think 1976.
1: Yeah.
2: But Bowie basically was like, I don't want everyone to think that I was influenced by Iggy.
1: Yeah.
2: So he's like, he basically refused to release it until he'd done his own album, which was Low, essentially.
1: Because, from the chronology of it, they were written kind of concurrently. Like, they were written at the same time, like, during this, like, big period. And then he's produced The Idiot, finished that, and then he's like, wow, this does sound... this is quite low-ish.
2: Yeah, this does sound quite good.
1: Yeah, yeah. It's a great album.
2: He later admitted, basically saying, you know, I had used Iggy as a bit of a guinea pig for the sound that I wanted to explore on my next album, but couldn't really be asked to write my own record. So I just had all these ideas about a sound and just pumped those into The Idiot, which is kind of like, you can see it. Like Low and The Idiot have very similar vibes to them, I think.
1: They do, yeah. They're great. They're a great album. They're great albums to listen to together.
2: Yeah, definitely.
1: Not at the same time, but like, you know, one after the other, because they do sound really good. There's now where were we? Because there was something. Oh man,
2: sorry. Yeah, we should say. So they at some point during this process when they were doing The Idiot, Bowie had been to they went to this studio called Hansa Studios in West Berlin, and while they were there, they were kind of like, hey, this place is kind of rocking, like. And there's all these like stories of this sort of like Berlin at the time was this like hugely hedonistic nightlife, and it was like the war and the wall, like it was just this crazy place where, like, you know, the city's been cut into two, and on one side in West Berlin there's this like hedonistic nightlife, and on the other side people are basically like starving, which is quite an extreme juxtaposition.
1: Yeah. And I suppose when we've spoken about this in any show I've done on a crowd rock band, they talk about that time as being so like fertile with creativity, because like Berlin and Germany itself were trying to like reinvent themselves still.
2: Yes.
1: And there was still that, they were still looking at the fallout from like World War II. Like they're just really pushing for their own identity.
2: Yeah, exactly.
1: I think that's probably what drew like a lot of the music to be so, or other artists to be so interested in the music there, because exactly. They were just like striving so much for their own unique sound. That's how like that crowd rock was born.
2: Exactly. And something like, it's not, I think the fact that Bowie was aware of like what was happening there is not necessarily a coincidence, because as we know, a lot of those crowd rock bands or Kosmisch bands were signed by Virgin, and they were the records for those bands like Neu, Faust, Tangerine Dream were actually more available in the UK than they were in Germany, because Virgin had just released them. So lots of people were like, and there's a good quote of someone, I forget who it was, who said it in that sort of documentary, and they were like, basically, if you had any interest in music, you were listening to this music, because it was so new and so different to everything else that was happening. And if you just wanted to listen to the same old garbage, like, you know, yeah, something like that. It was interesting how
1: It was the place where the newest and most unique sounds were coming from.
2: Yes.
1: And it's just happened to be, I think that the Virgin Records have played such a massive role in this.
2: Yeah.
1: Because they had kind of caught and like got onto it and had taken it over to the UK. Like you said, it was actually available. I don't know what it was like here. Like I'd like to actually find out for someone, but
2: I assume someone who was hard. At
1: the time. But then if Virgin Records are releasing it, like Virgin had, you know, that they were, like their albums were here. Tangerine Dream album just like in stores, and people were like, what is this garbage?
2: Do you know what this actually reminds me of in a way, actually? Because we just had a text in from someone, from they've got an anecdote, number ending in 005, saying, Doug Falconer was at the station-to-station gig at the MCG before the stadium wing was built. When the train pulled into the station, immediately behind the stage, precisely as he opened the show, it was if it was stage managed himself. Thank you for that text in. But that does remind me that Doug, when we interviewed Doug a few weeks ago, he was like, yeah, we were aware of all these krautrock bands.
1: Yeah.
2: And I guess Hunters and Collectors were Australian, as far as I'm aware. But I guess they were probably in the UK, but I don't know. But then they were on Mushroom. I don't know.
1: I'm curious, because because it makes sense that, but then they weren't in the States as much, but then we have more of a, you know, Australia and the UK at the time were definitely probably more linked than Australia and the States.
2: Yeah, I think so, yeah. I think that would be, well, they say, you know, when England sneezes, Australia catches a cold. Yeah. Or possibly in a more positive context, catches some great Kosmisch music.
1: Yeah. when a wacky UK millionaire funds an unusual experimental music scene, we get into it.
2: Yeah. That sounds about right.
1: Takes a gamble, and like I don't think the gamble really paid off that necessarily.
2: No.
1: Anyway, let's go to some music. Yes. And we're actually going to listen to some krautrock here, because why the heck not? This is Tangerine Dream.
2: Oh yes.
1: Tangerine Dream with Sunrise in the Third System.
2: Strap yourself in for some crazy sounds right now. And if you would like to text in to note said crazy sounds, it's 0488 631 86. You are on Innerspace with Kynan and Sam today.

0: Hi, this is Vanessa Briscoe-Hay from Pylon and Pylon Reenactment Society, and you're listening to Inner Space on Main FM.
1: Welcome back to 94.9 Main FM. You are, of course, on Inner Space with Conan and Sam. At the top of that bracket, we heard the ethereal sounds of Tangerine Dream with a song called Sunrise in the Third System. And we thank you for coming on that cosmic journey with us.
2: We're both sorry, and we thank you.
1: That's off
2: an album. People like Tangerine Dream, don't they?
1: I think so.
2: Yeah, let us know.
1: That's off an album. If you like Tangerine Dream, an album called Alpha Centauri, which is an absolute cracker.
2: 1971.
1: Those sounds came from 1971, if you can even believe it.
2: Yeah.
1: Then we heard Kraftwerk with a song called Airwaves off their 1975 album Radioactivité. And at the end there, we sort of give you a little palate cleanser. That was T-Rex with Cosmic Dancer. So we should say, actually, with Tangerine Dream, a bit that I missed at the start. So Bowie and Iggy moved to Berlin in an effort to get off drugs, and one of the guys from Tangerine Dream actually helped them.
2: But just quickly, at the time, Berlin was like the heroin capital of Europe or something.
1: Yeah.
2: And there's a quote from Bowie. He's like, "Yeah, we moved to Berlin to try to do that, and we realised that we're in the smack capital of the world."
1: Yeah. We should give a bit of context around Iggy and Bowie's relationship. So, looking back through the historical lens, you know, Iggy Pop is now sort of infamous in the historical musical canon.
2: But he's also known as like Iggy Pop, like just as himself in his solo career. But at this time, he wasn't.
1: He was seen literally as like a washed up ex-member of Iggy and the Stooges in the Stooges. And like his career was going nowhere. And actually Bowie resurrected his career almost single-handedly.
2: It's interesting, like reading this kind of period, he was friends with Iggy, realized he was in a really bad place, and like knew he was talented and wanted to like take him with him to Europe, because he was like, "I need to get out of here and I want to take you with me." But like, I just kind of think, if Bowie hadn't have done that, would we have had the Iggy that we have now?
1: I don't think so. He probably would have died.
2: Which is imagine, like, that's, we wouldn't have had Nuevos Veleros.
1: And then the last song there, which was T-Rex, which might seem like a slight outlier, but so the producer who produced all of Bowie's Berlin Trilogy albums,
2: Tony Visconti,
1: he actually kind of made his name producing all those early T-Rex records.
2: And those T-Rex records are
1: chef's kiss.
2: Absolutely amazing. Got to go to the text line here. I've got a message from Laws, who says that in an early share house, one of her housemates had painted a portrait of Bowie and had an altar to Bowie in their lounge room next to the speakers.
1: That seems like an appropriate use of Bowie paraphernalia.
2: I think that's totally fine. That sounds good.
1: That sounds completely fine and completely healthy.
2: Yeah.
1: No, I mean, he was rock on. He was a good looking rooster.
2: I also misspoke earlier. Low is his 11th album. Far out.
1: God.
2: Anyway, let's talk about Low.
1: Yes.
2: So Low is the first part of the trilogy proper, as we kind of know it now. But now, you in the Inner Space School will now know that it might be a tetralogy. And
1: yes.
2: Idiot is like the precursor to it.
1: Yes.
2: It's the hors d'oeuvre, as it were.
1: The hors d'oeuvre.
2: To the trilogy main meal.
1: Yeah. And kind of an interesting thing about Low is Bowie wanted to explore a completely different way of making an album as well. And just like, so when he sort of basically met Eno at this time, they discussed, you know, they kind of became friends and kept in contact. And he basically asked Eno to come and, it's not produced, because Tony Visconti is very strong in his opinion that Brian Eno did not produce any of these records, but he was part of the process.
2: Yeah.
1: Basically, Low is cut into two, a side A and a side B. And a side A is kind of more avant-garde pop songs.
2: Yep.
1: And side B is basically ethereal, ambient music, very similar to Brian Eno's style.
2: Yeah, yeah.
1: kind of interestingly enough, just a few fun facts about Brian Eno. When Bowie called him, he was Bowie was producing Ultravox, an album, and apparently he was hesitant to actually go because he was like, "I think this is I don't want to be involved in just making a pop album," which is kind of what Bowie had been known for, which kind of emphasizes how different this album was during that period. Another fun fact I want to tell everyone: Brian Eno wrote the Windows 95 startup tune, and he wrote it on a Mac.
2: Yeah, that boom, that thing, yeah. That

0: playing all the synthesizers, like your Mini Moog, your EMS synthy, playing some piano, just various other synthesizers and guitar kind of like stuff. And yeah, like I think if you listen to, say, Another Green World. And then you listen to a lot of the sounds on low, you do hear a lot of like those kind of similar kind of things.
1: Yeah, exactly.
0: The other thing that I always find interesting about low, it's the track Warsawa.
1: Yeah.
0: So that's kind of credited as being popularizing, like, you know, quote unquote world music.
1: Oh my god! But don't get me started on the term world music.
0: I know.
1: I despise that term.
0: I know, but like, I don't know how else to talk about about it. And that is just what it is. Kind of, it's like when you go somewhere and it's just there's like pop, rock, world.
1: Yeah, exactly.
0: But it was. I think that's important because it's the sounds and everything in that.
1: Well, it kind of goes to actually this point around Bowie. Like, he had this quote where he basically said, I think his biographer had said this, where he'd been quoted talking to someone and saying, everyone wanted me to keep going. And that's quite true. When you're a rock star, pop star, record labels aren't going, you know what we want you to do? Go completely left field and make something weird. They're like, just do exactly what you did last time, just slightly different, and we'll make you some money.
0: Package it, and that's it. And we're just going to keep going up, baby.
1: And he was like, no, I'm going to slow that down. Mm. Topical on that as well is Bruce Springsteen's Nebraska. Would have had a very similar effect, I think.
0: Absolutely.
1: Which I would digress.
0: But we were, the other thing we were talking about, just before, it's like, you know, it's like he's releasing an album a year, and every year someone's like buying it, you know, maybe saving up money, or like, you know, one of the few records they buy that year or whatever, and they put on a Bowie record, and they're like, oh my god, it's hit after hit, and then they get low, and they put on the platter, drop the needle, and they go, here we go, and like
1: instrumental, Speed of Life, that's right.
0: And then it's like there'll be a hit coming up next, and before long the album's over, and they'd be like, okay.
1: Well, there is sort of like, I guess, like, I don't know, the Sound and Vision is kind of like the hit off this record, but it's not really a hit. It's very different to everything else that he'd done previously.
0: It's more of a, I love that song. It's absolute
1: banter. It's another thing about this. So this album was influenced by, like, you know, Tangerine Dream, like those, like we said before, those German bands, Neu, Kraftwerk. And when he basically gave it, his record label at the time was RCA, and he gave it to them, and they were just like, oh dear. I think they initially didn't want to release it, and then eventually, because Bowie has so much sway, they were like, okay, well, they actually tried to bury it. They said, oh, so usually, I guess, like a normal release date would be around end of the year, so November. So it was planned for release in November 1976, but instead they released it in January 1977. Mm. And they basically did no promotion for it at all.
0: Yeah.
1: Either did Bowie, actually. He rather than promote this album, he actually went on tour with Iggy and played keyboard for Iggy in to promote The Idiot, because The Idiot was released the same year after this.
0: Do you know what's interesting though, not much critical attention or anything, and a lot of critics actually kind of like not necessarily panned it, but didn't really give it much but a lot of them have since reappraised that even as we'll find out really soon, they'll reappraise it after the release of his next album in the same year. But we're going to hear a little number off that. And you may have heard this track before. And it's probably one of the... Yeah, anyway, it's a really, really, it's a good tune. You're listening to Inner Space. We're doing a look at Bowie's Berlin Trilogy. If you want to message in, 04-888-63186. Otherwise, we're with you till 1 p.m.
1: Yeah. Well, we'll leave you now with this absolute cracking tune.

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3: Welcome back. 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Top of that bracket, we heard that little known track from David Bowie called Heroes from 1977 off an album of the same name.
4: Yeah, you might have heard of it.
3: May have heard it. And then we had Iggy Pop, The Passenger of Lust for Life, also from 77. Gee, 77 was a good year, wasn't it?
4: Yeah, so...
3: huge year. Hang on, one more. And Noi, Issy from Noi 75, which is a great song.
4: Yes.
3: We love Noi. But yeah, 77, got to be one of those great, great years of music.
4: Yeah, so we had... The Idiot come out. We had Low come out. Oh, we had Low, The Idiot.
3: Yeah.
4: And then we had Heroes. And we had the first Star Wars come out, and the last person was legally guillotined in France. So, you know, swings and roundabouts, I guess.
3: You can imagine, we could be heroes, and you hear this. What was that?
4: To a slow applause.
3: Yeah, everyone's like, oh.
4: Oh, yeah, oh. That wasn't actually as... That wasn't like the movies. Yeah. It's a lot more gruesome than I thought.
3: It's kind of embarrassing, isn't it?
4: Yeah, it's embarrassing.
3: Do you guys want to watch Star Wars?
4: Should we go and watch A New Hope now?
3: I mean, that's why. Right. Like the last guillotine, and they were like, we've got A New Hope, science fiction.
4: So funny.
3: Anyway.
4: Oh, God.
3: So, where we left. Bowie... Sorry,
4: Can I just raise one thing
3: of course.
4: About The Passenger?
3: Uh-huh.
4: So, in that... Oh, it's one last thing about... So, Iggy Pop releases Lust for Life as well in 1977. So, that's in there as well. I think the end. And one thing I want to highlight there. In that song, The Passenger, you'll notice that the riff is quite tinny. And the reason why that is so Bowie and Iggy Pop had moved to Berlin at this stage. They're living in an apartment. And basically, the guy Ricky Gardner was Bowie's guitarist. And they were like, come over. And we've got this idea for a song. And so then all he could play it through was this tiny little amp.
3: Yeah.
4: And he's like, have you got anything for this song? And that was the riff that he had. Yeah. And they didn't want to annoy their elderly neighbors. So they just recorded it through this tiny little amp. That's why it sounds kind of tinny.
3: Yeah. It's good though.
4: Yeah.
3: I mean, it creates such a great sound. Yeah. The other thing that was interesting was learning about Hansa Studios and the echo in there.
4: Yes.
3: And that beautiful reverb sound on everything was just the natural room echo. Which
4: and is if you listen to on. You would have heard it on Song Heroes that we played then. You can hear the echo when he's singing. Yeah. And that's kind of that's continuous through the whole record, which is really quite nice.
3: Yeah.
4: A natural reverb.
3: Yeah, it sounds those kind of reverb sounds from rooms and everything just create such a great warmth that you just can't replicate in any other way.
4: Yeah, exactly.
3: It can't be done.
4: There'll
3: be someone out there with with Pro Tools and some plugin being like, no, I think you can do it.
4: I think you can.
3: So Low, Bowie was on tour with Iggy for the Lust for Life tour, but now. It's November 1977, and he releases Heroes.
4: Yes.
3: Yeah. So, and so Heroes comes out, and it's got the hit.
4: It's got the
3: huge song. It's actually got, it's got a few really good tracks in there. But it's got the hit, and that was what people were kind of holding out for.
4: And it does follow the same structure as Low. So basically, side A is avant-garde pop songs.
3: Yep.
4: And side B is ambient music again.
3: Yeah.
4: Or ambient instrumental music, I guess you could say.
3: in that there's even on side two, the first track is V2 Schneider, which is like that. Like Schneider was Florian Schneider from Kraftwerk. So there's a bit of a nod to Kraftwerk on there. And one of the tracks is called New Köln, which is a like shout out to like German city.
4: Yeah.
3: Cologne,
4: where Cannes are from?
3: No, it's Neukölln.
4: Sorry.
3: Anyway.
4: And I guess Heroes has been described a bit more as like a more uplifting low. Apparently
3: more positive Bowie, version of low.
4: Bowie had sort of kicked his habits. There's a funny thing around. He never actually says that people ask him, oh, are you sober? He never says he's sober. He says, I'm managing it better.
3: There you go.
4: Another interesting thing about this record. So this is the only one that is recorded fully in Berlin. Low and Lodger.
3: Because the first half of Low was recorded in Switzerland.
4: In Switzerland,
3: and then
4: yes.
3: They did the second half in Berlin.
4: Yeah, and Hansa.
3: Heroes is all, yeah.
4: And one of the interesting things about Hansa Studios is it's really close to the Berlin Wall, or it was close to the Berlin Wall. And so when you were recording, when you were in the studios, you could look across and there would be East German guards looking into you. And I think do you remember when we did a show on, or we've done lots of shows on krautrock bands, but there's that documentary called, I forget what it's called now, but it's on YouTube. You can go and watch it. It's about just how krautrock or Kosmisch music came about.
3: Yeah.
4: And Bowie features in it, or someone who played on this record features in it. And they reckon that when he first saw it, he just fell to the ground because it was just his guards had these massive assault rifles looking in on him and he thought they were going to shoot them.
3: they were like, Bowie, make this a positive album. He's like,
4: Yeah, absolutely. I can be positive.
3: So something I found interesting, I just want to talk about Heroes, the actual song for a second. Do you remember Cast Your Mind Back and the story about Michael Rother, who's the guitarist from Neu, being in conversation with Bowie about recording.
4: That's
3: and
4: right.
3: There is an alternate reality where Michael Rother plays the guitar on Heroes.
4: Yes.
3: As a instead of is it Robert Fripp?
4: Robert Fripp. Robert, yes.
3: So instead of instead, but do you remember there was that weird thing where Bowie's record label didn't pass on the messages.
4: Yeah,
3: and stuff because
4: that's
3: they were like, oh man, we don't want Bowie getting mixing up with this weird German experimental dude. We want the up trajectory of the hits. We want the hits.
4: Yeah,
3: and this guy's not going to be able to do that.
4: Yeah, exactly.
3: And then it just kind of dissolved. Nothing happened.
4: I'd totally forgotten about that. That's a very interesting point.
3: But I would love to hear Rother's Heroes.
4: It would be very drivey, I'd assume.
3: Yeah, it'd be good.
4: Robert Fripp famously is from the band King Crimson, if you've heard of those guys before.
3: Great band.
4: And that was an Eno suggestion to get him on. I think Eno would be involved with King Crimson at some stage. There was something else about this record that I wanted to note. I've blanked on it now. Oh my God. Great radio.
3: So once Heroes came out, it was actually commercially successful because of the Heroes song.
4: Low
3: commercially successful.
4: It was, yeah. This is the weird thing.
3: It sold well, just from Bowie's name.
4: Just from Bowie's name.
3: But it was, but like initially, critically was like, hang on a second, what's going on?
4: Do you know what would have? But we've got to remember as well is people couldn't just go and stream the album and go, I'm into this, and then buy it. They had to just buy it basically sight unseen.
3: Totally, yeah.
4: And just go, it's a Bowie record. But then this one, they would have heard the hit on the radio. And going, oh, yeah, I want that. Oh, yeah. It's actually much of the same. That's much the same. It's actually much the same.
3: Yeah.
4: Yeah. Well, and there's a great... RCA marketed this album with the slogan, there's the old wave, there's the new wave, and then there's David Bowie.
3: Nice. So we are going to go to some music in a minute. But I really want to talk about this is actually coming forward, and this is talking more about Bowie, bigger picture. So in 2013, Bowie released an album called The Next Day.
4: Yeah, right.
3: And he used the Heroes album cover as the album cover for The Next Day and just put a big white box over it that just says The Next Day in Times New Roman or Arial font.
4: Oh, really?
3: Yeah. But think about that. He's taken his own... classic album cover,
4: yeah.
3: And then reused it.
4: Yeah.
3: I think there's just something about, I don't think there are many artists that have been around long enough or have had the kind of, I don't know, crossover and success and like, I don't know, like everything yeah. that Bowie is to be able to pull off something like that.
4: No, absolutely not. You're
3: and
4: right.
3: that album is actually great as well. And I remember when it came out and it was just one of those things like, what on earth is going on here? Like, he's reusing his own album cover.
4: Yeah, I know.
3: It's a testament to how big of a...
4: Absolutely.
3: Everything he was.
4: Shout out to Al Paso for texting in. Loving the show. And the Warren Zevon show last week. So if you want to listen to that, you can...
3: You can do that.
4: You can do that as well.
3: Yeah. But we're going to go to another... we're actually going to another David Bowie song here on our deep dive into the... Berlin Trilogy. This is DJ off Lodger.
4: You're in a space with Conan and Sam.

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7: Hello there.
6: At the top of that bracket, we heard David Bowie with a song called DJ from his 1979 album Lodger.
7: Which concludes the Berlin Trilogy.
6: That concludes the Berlin Trilogy. We'll talk about Lodger a bit now.
7: Yeah.
6: And then we heard Gary Newman slash the Tubeway Army with Our Friends Electric. And then to round it out... We heard Ultravox with a song called I Want to Be a Machine off a 1977 album called Ultravox with an exclamation mark.
7: Yep. Ultravox.
6: Yeah, Ultravox.
7: So that song is pretty cool. So I reckon you can hear like krautrock, you can hear David Bowie, and I don't know what else, like a lot of other stuff in there. That's pretty wild.
6: It was a pretty busy song.
7: It was busy. So many zones. But when the bass came in, that was cool.
6: I know. Ultravox, there's a reason why we played Ultravox as well, not just for those influences. They were in Berlin. And I think that album was made in Berlin, I'm pretty sure.
7: Okay.
6: Yeah.
7: Didn't Connie Plank produce that?
6: Potentially.
7: I have a feeling he produced that. Anyway, so Lodger. Lodger is the last album of the trilogy, probably the least well-known one.
6: I think so, yeah.
7: I would say. But Bowie released... So, it was around the time of this that Bowie actually kind of began framing the albums as the Berlin Trilogy.
6: Yeah.
7: And that was largely as a marketing technique to try to make this new one sound a little bit more, kind of bring it in, kind of like link them together a little bit thematically. So, you listen to them together and they all make sense. But I think out of that context would be tough.
6: I kind of think that this one makes... I think this one's more of a marketing thing. Like, it was... This one seems the least, it wasn't recorded, I think, at all in Berlin.
7: No, it was. He went back to Switzerland,
6: and also in New York, I think, as well.
7: Yeah, the finishing recording was in New York. You're right. Yeah,
6: and he moves away from the side A being like the singing songs, and then the side B being instrumentals. And people have talked about this, and this is. Like, and it's still a really good album. I shouldn't say that it's like I'm making it sound like it's not. Mm. But it really is quite a good record as well.
7: Yeah.
6: It's really like you could hear influences in that, particularly in that DJ song. I think you were mentioning before, like Talking Heads. It's very Talking Heads esque.
7: But that song, that was David Bowie trying to write a Talking Heads song, yeah. And that's exactly what it sounds like. It sounds like David Bowie singing Talking Heads.
6: Yeah, exactly.
7: But yeah, it does. It drops a lot of the electronic and the ambient kind of styles, and kind of gets a bit more conventional. I suppose.
6: Eno wasn't really involved at all in this one as well, which probably lends itself to why there was not much ambient sort of instrumental stuff on it.
7: Yeah, and so this is something I learned in this, and I want to share this because I thought it was really interesting. So a new guitarist was brought in, Adrian Bellew, Bellew. But Bowie poached him from Frank Zappa.
6: Right.
7: And Bellew used to play, he's played with a whole host of great artists like Frank Zappa, Dave Bowie, Talking Heads, Laurie Anderson, even Nine Inch Nails, Paul Simon. But when they were doing the sessions for it and he was doing his lead parts, he hadn't heard them before. So he hadn't actually heard the parts before, and they threw him in there and they're like, just go.
6: Yeah.
7: And so like the recordings and stuff are him actually responding to the music at the same time he heard it. And he described it as, it sounds like you're changing the channel on the radio and each channel has a different guitar solo on it.
6: Yeah, right. Do you know what? And I guess that is one of the things that links all these albums together. I think maybe Bowie, because one thing he did with Low, actually one thing he did on The Idiot, should I say, is that he rather than write the lyrics first and then he actually wanted to get the bass and the rhythm down first and then he would add bits, and like it's the same like with like The Passenger, like they did the guitar bits afterwards, they got like the rhythm down first, and then they kind of people asked people just to go play respond to this. It was much more of a instrumental sort of thing.
7: Different type of creative process.
6: Yeah.
7: That to me sounds that kind of like resonates more with like krautrock kind of vibes in a way. Even though that was done like all together and improvise like as a band.
6: Yeah,
7: but
6: exactly.
7: This seems more like a bit more structured improvisation for like pop sensibility maybe.
6: Yeah. Well, I think there's something about like if we go like looking at all the albums now, is like they're apparently low. That was made up of Bowie had been asked to score a film. I think it's The Man Who Fell to Earth, and basically he had written some of the songs on for this score, and then the producer said, "Oh, send them over and we'll get people to add bits to it." And he was like, this is again at the height of his cocaine addiction. He was like, "I'm David Bowie. No one adds things to my stuff. Yeah. I add stuff to my stuff."
7: Yeah.
6: And so he basically said, if you don't want it as it is, you're not getting it at all. And so a lot of the songs on Low were actually the demos for this thing. And he actually sent Low to the producer and said, "This is what this movie could have had."
7: Which would have... He did star in that movie, though.
6: Yeah, yeah, yeah.
7: Have you seen it?
6: No, I haven't.
7: You should watch it. It's good.
6: But, anyway. but the Heroes is apparently a lot more improvised. And I think it sounds like Lodger was as well.
7: Yeah, okay. So there you go. So that's the kind of trajectory. Anyway, we're gonna talk about the influence and legacy of this trilogy.
6: What is the influence and legacy of this trilogy?
7: It's incalculable.
6: Oh, absolutely.
7: Low is recognized as one of Bowie's greatest albums.
6: Yeah,
7: that's a fact. It's an Inner Space favorite.
6: Absolutely
7: required listening for Inner Space fans.
6: Yes, you should go and listen to Low. People have said that in a lot of ways the trilogy, but particularly Low and Heroes, or Low, maybe even just Low, gives is one of the reasons why Bowie's so revered.
7: Yeah.
6: Because he actually he changed it up and he did something so different to what, you know, the status quo was.
7: Yeah.
6: And like I'm saying, like people think that like Low is Bowie's greatest album.
7: Yeah.
6: For that reason.
7: Yeah. But then you got to think as well. So he just finished releasing these albums and he comes back with Scary Monsters and Super Creeps. Like that was the album that followed this. And that's got Ashes to Ashes and Fashion. You know,
6: yeah. Like, well, isn't that because it didn't? So there was this theory, or his biographer has kind of said that album was sort of in response to the one after Lodger, which is
7: Scary Monsters.
6: Scary Monsters was in response to Gary Numan producing an album, and he was like, "Well, I'm going back to that now."
7: Yeah,
6: he was a bit like, "Oh, Gary Newman's doing something like this. I'm going to, you know, change it up."
7: But there's like a whole list of bands that were like really heavily influenced by Low. You got Human League. It went on like, you know, New Wave, Cabaret Voltaire, Arcade Fire, Gary Numan, who we've mentioned, Devo, Ultravox, Orchestral Maneuvers in the Dark, all these kind of bands that have this these kind of New Wave, and like not necessarily Arcade Fire, but like I read something that was saying like you know with the flow of things, you wouldn't have Arcade Fire if you didn't have Low.
6: Yeah,
7: because
6: true.
7: Of the other things that kind of went that way.
6: Well, yeah, and one of the bands that has been so openly about their influence was Joy Division.
7: Yeah, yeah.
6: Like they literally called, their original name was called Warsaw, which is literally referenced from the Low track Warzawa.
7: Yeah.
6: Apparently, Stephen Morris, the drummer, when they were doing their debut LP, EP, they basically tried to get the engineer to imitate Low's drum sound and they couldn't do it.
7: Mm.
6: And apparently, Visconti has actually been quite secretive about how they got that tone.
7: Yeah, well, it's one of the most sought after kind of drum sounds.
6: It's crazy,
7: like,
6: isn't it?
7: Because it's iconic.
6: Yeah.
7: So like even Nick Cave and the Bad Seeds went and recorded from Her to Eternity at Hansa, and that was an offshoot of like hearing the Bowie recordings.
6: Yeah, totally.
7: There, and all the reverb and the sounds that they were getting.
6: Yeah.
7: I mean, obviously those albums sound quite different, but in that audio documentary we listened to, Mick Harvey's in there quite a bit talking about the influence.
6: Yeah.
7: Which is
6: just
7: interesting.
6: And being in Berlin at the time and the creative...
7: Well, that's right, because the birthday party had moved to Berlin.
6: Yeah.
7: Well, they moved to England and then realised Berlin was cheaper.
6: Yeah. And people
7: wouldn't have had anything to do with the heroin capital of... at all.
6: Yeah, exactly. Another notable, which I think is really interesting, another notable influence Low had... was on Robert Smith from The Cure. And he's openly said that 17 Seconds, the 1980 album from The Cure was like, if you listen to the drum tone and the vibe of that album, that is just, it's so low influenced.
7: Yeah. And it's also one of the best.
6: It's my favorite, I think.
7: Yeah, I reckon.
6: Cure albums.
7: Yeah, and like, you know, like Bowie had like a huge influence on like industrial music and did a lot of work with Trent Reznor and Nine Inch Nails to the 90s, and that was all offshoot from this kind of, you know, his period. And he's also had an impact on classical music with Philip Glass doing A Hero's Suite.
6: He did the trilogy.
7: Yeah.
6: He did Low, he did Heroes, and he eventually did Lodger, I think almost posthumously. I think posthumously after Bowie died.
7: There you go. All right, now we're going to hear some Joy Division. This is Warsaw, the song we just mentioned. 501,
6: 2, you're on Inner Space.

0: Welcome back.
1: Sorry.
0: There we go. Top of that bracket, we heard from Joy Division with Warsaw. That was from their first ever EP from 1977, funnily enough, called An Ideal for Living. And then
1: how many songs of 1977 did we play today from 1977?
0: Like seven? I think it was like half from 1977.
1: Yeah, right. There you go. Hot year.
0: Yeah, and then we heard Nick Cave with From Her to Eternity off the album the same name from 84 and recorded at Hansa Studios.
1: Yeah, you can hear the echo.
0: It's interesting because like that album is so atmospheric. I feel like I've just realized now that it's just that kind of like echo and tone.
1: It's natural. It would have been very little effects put on that, I think.
0: No, absolutely. Anyway, we've come to the end of the show. Thank you so much for tuning in and listening to our look at David Bowie's Berlin Trilogy.
1: Yeah.
0: Darn, there's some good music in that.
1: Oh, yeah.
0: Yeah.
1: That was a cracker.
0: So up next is Steve with the First Australian Music Hour. And that is us. So we'll see you next week.
1: Yeah.
0: Which next week will be our last show for the year.
1: I think so,
0: Space has a small Christmas break.
1: Christmas break. We have Christmas breaks as well.
0: Yeah, that's right. All right.
1: All right, everyone. Have a great end to your day. 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
7: 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It's also available through the Community Radio Network. I acknowledge the traditional custodians of the lands on which this program is heard. I pay my respects to elders past, present and emerging, and I extend that respect to other Aboriginal and Torres Strait Islander peoples who may be listening. Always was, always will be Aboriginal land.

G'day, Steve Norwood here. We kicked off the music on this week's program with a song from Kircher Edwards, Side by Side. A wonderful singer, Kircher Edwards. The track comes from his second album, Hope, released in 2007. Kircher was a member of the Stolen Generations, and he's been combining songwriting and activism since the early 1990s. Admitted into the Music Victoria Hall of Fame in 2023. We've got some fairly quiet, folky sounds to start the program off this week. Right now, we're going to have a track from Paul Kelly. He probably doesn't need any introduction at all, but Paul Kelly has been a huge help to Aboriginal artists in this country. He produced Archie Roach's debut album, Charcoal Lane. He also produced Kircher Edwards' debut album, Cooinda. This is a song from Paul Kelly and the Messengers. It comes from the Hidden Things album, which is a collection of songs recorded between 1986 and 1991 that, apart from two tracks, weren't previously released on albums. This is Paul Kelly and Special Treatment.

0: but I guess they don't know where I've been.
1: That was the Stephen Hart Band with a song called Stand Our Ground, which was released as a single in 2019. Stephen Hart's a Chernberg Murray elder. He's also known as Uncle Mook. And the band is made up of Stephen Hart, principal songwriter and guitarist, Maynard Heap on vocals, guitar and harmonica, and Matthew Heap on bass. We're going to have a song now from, a duo that was a one-off duo that was based in Brisbane. Georgia Corowa and Wavani Yasso put out some music as the duo Black Salt. Wavani Yasso, I've got to just mention this as an aside. She's a writer of several children's songs, and one of them was called Have You Ever Heard a Wombat Sing? What a great song title. This is Black Salt and Turning World.

That was singer-songwriter Brett Lee, who performs under the name Piatu, which Piatu means Brett in the Nyampa language. He writes some fairly gentle, honest and melodic songs. That one was called Choose. You're listening to the first Australian Music Hour with Steve Norwood. And I hope you're enjoying the show so far. We're going to have a song now from Dan Sultan. I love Dan Sultan's work. He really is a great performer. This is a cover version of a Warumpi Band song. The original had a real country twang about it. Dan Sultan has transformed it into quite a soulful number. This is Dan Sultan with Fitzroy Crossing.

last couple of songs, we heard Dan Sultan with a Warumpi Band song that was written by Sammy Butcher and Neil Murray. Then we had a track that was, again, written by Sammy Butcher and Neil Murray called Libraries. It comes from an album, Jungu, which is a Pitjantjatjara word meaning all in one, joined together. And the album was put out in 2019. Neil Murray, of course, one of Australia's foremost singer-songwriters, and Sammy Butcher, a brilliant guitarist with the Warumpi Band. His health had been severely compromised by 2019 and following a stroke, and his guitar playing was quite affected, but his songwriting ability remained unsurpassed. Libraries from Jungu was the name of the track. And then we heard a song from a Western Australian band from One Arm Point up in the Dampier Peninsula, the Struggling Kings with Banagar. Going to have a track now from Big Sexy. He's a guy, Michael Collard, who hails from the Riverland in South Australia. He's now based in Adelaide. Sings a combination of, well, soul, hip-hop, pop music. This is Big Sexy with Working Hard.

That was soul singer Bumpy with a track called Feel Good. Bumpy, also known as Amy Dowd, she won the Best New Talent at the 2023 National Indigenous Music Awards. And the song we heard, Feel Good, comes from her 2025 album Kanana. You're listening to the First Australian Music Hour with Steve Norwood. And we've got a little bit more music to go on the show. We're going to have a song now from a wonderful duo, Charlie Needs Braces, Charlie and Miri Woods. They do a fantastic live show and they're currently touring Canada. This is Charlie Needs Braces, Kurrajong Lands.

that's almost it for this week. One more song to go on the programme. We're currently listening to a real groove from Ramanginning up in northeast Arnhem Land, courtesy of Jason Derunga, also known as Crazy Jay. Check him out on TikTok. He's pretty cool. The song we're listening to is called Wamut. I'm going to leave you with a track from Melbourne-based musician Kenesha. She announced herself performing alongside Adam Briggs at the 2022 Bad Apples House Party. This is Kenesha with ADHD. I'll be back next week with another First Australian Music Hour. Hope you tune in. Thanks for listening.

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9: Never was. Never, never, never, never, same, same as it never was. 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Never, never, same, same as it never was. Never, never, never, never, never, never, never, never was. Same as it never was. Never, never, never, never, never, never, never, never, never, never, never, never, never, never, never, never, never, never, never, never, same as it never was. Never was. Same as it never was. Never was. Same as it never was. Never was. Never was.

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5: 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Let's go, 6:30 on a Saturday night. Main FM, we're feeling all right. I got the mic on, my name is Lifon, putting words together like a hyphon. Nowadays, everybody want to talk like they got the mic, but that's me on a Saturday night. You should tune into The Wave, all right. The Wave's all right. The Wave, all right. All right, all right, all right, all right.

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1: This is the Jump Out Jamaica Show with Ruben and Ed.
0: That's right. Every Saturday. We're live, aren't we?
1: We are live indeed. Every Saturday, 3 till 5.
0: Yeah. But especially when there's sporting events that we're not interested in. We're definitely live then.
1: Yeah, absolutely. Yep. So if you're not watching the football, you can listen to us and text us in and tell us what you think.
0: Yes, that's right.
1: Yes.
0: Thanks to Main FM for being on air all the time. Thanks to Radiothon for the last couple of weeks.
1: Yeah, how brilliant was Radiothon? Lots of really good shows, lots and lots of subscribers.
0: Lots of subscribers. I got a free beer last week while I was on air. That was nice.
1: Ooh.
0: Yeah, so I'm happy.
1: One time a year you're allowed to drink in the studio.
0: Allowed, yeah.
1: Yeah.
0: You can still subscribe to Radiothon because... I mean, you could subscribe to Main FM any time of the year, but there's some big prizes, and they are all still valid until the end of September, which is days away.
1: That's right. Yep, you've got until the end of the month to subscribe and be in the running. I just said the same thing Ed said in a different way.
0: Yeah, it was a nicer way, though, I thought. Clearer. And thanks to Central Spark Victoria, the solar experts in the area.
1: Yeah, absolutely. Get in touch with them for all your solar and battery needs. They're the people you see around town.
0: Yes, I saw them loads around town, actually. I used to work for them, and I still get on with them. Just that's sort of good review, isn't it?
1: That's testament to the good people they are, isn't it?
0: Yeah.
1: Yeah. Oh, that makes me feel warm and fuzzy.
0: I saw one of them in the pub the other day. He goes, "Would you come back?" I'm like, "And stand on a hot roof?" No.
1: Well, look, someone's got to do it, and they are the right people to do it.
0: Yeah, not weird people like me. Right. I wasn't as weird. Let's stop with this. This is your Saturday afternoon reggae show, and we're going to play some Saturday afternoon reggae vibes.
1: Yeah, well, we pick a theme every week. And the last few, like, AFL Grand Finals, because they're always on a Saturday.
0: Yeah.
1: When our show's on. Other years we've done, like, sports-related reggae.
0: Yeah.
1: And then we got negative feedback.
0: Negative feedback.
1: Because people were trying to get away from sports. They're like, oh, finally, our relief is the reggae show.
0: Yeah, it's just Jamaicans talking about sport.
1: Yeah.
0: not AFL, though, to be fair.
1: No Jamaican AFL teams that I'm aware of.
0: No. If there was a Jamaican AFL song, I would play it, but there isn't, obviously.
1: Yeah. Lots of other songs about football, wrong code. But
0: and they love a boxing song as well.
1: Boxing song, don't mind cricket.
0: Yeah, yeah. but what are we going to do today, then?
1: Well, we decided to just play reggae.
0: Yeah.
1: On vinyl.
0: On vinyl. You've got a big stack of reggae there.
1: Yeah. I thought we'd pick an easy theme, and that is just smooth reggae. But it's not even... Like, what I grabbed is not even smooth by any measure. That's just the records I liked the look of when I was walking out the door.
0: Yeah. Yeah, you suggested, let's do something we can just grab together really quick.
1: Yeah.
0: And as I was grabbing my records, I did wish I'd had a few more minutes to to look through. I'd thought about maybe grabbing the records that I don't always play.
1: Oh, yeah.
0: And I've got one on the platter now, and I was just saying to Ruben off air, it's Keith Hudson. What's the album called? It's called Torch of Freedom. Came out 1975, and I got it in England a few years ago, and I brought it back and I'd listened to it a couple of times. I was like, yeah, it's okay. And then they've just re-released it, and it's quite expensive to buy, and as soon as I saw the price tag, I put it on my record player, and I've decided I really like it. So I was saying to Ruben earlier, what does that say about me?
1: Money talks.
0: So I'm just going to go off the A side, play the first track, and it does what I like every Jamaican or any music really. It does the song and then a version after. So I'll probably play both of those.
1: Oh, brilliant!
0: So this is Keith Hudson, who's got loads of good stuff, really, hasn't he?
1: Yeah, yeah, absolutely.
0: In fact, I wouldn't mind doing a deep dive into Keith Hudson one day because. Yeah, I don't know a lot about the man, but he sings a lot, and a lot of his albums are quite instrumental as well.
1: Yeah, I couldn't tell you anything about him, but I've got a few records with him on it, and they are great.
0: Yeah, this is our 1975. I did a show all 1975 the other day, and I decided it is really the pinnacle of great reggae music.
1: Yeah.
0: And just looking at the back of the vinyl here, it's got all the greats on. It's got both Carly Barrett and Family Man Barrett from the Wailers and the Upsetters. Robbie Shakespeare, Earl China Smith, Carlton, Santa Davis. They're all on this record.
1: Right, all the heavy hitters.
0: So let's start with the first track, Lost All Sense of Directions, and then the B-side, Jar Jar. 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

0: You're on Main FM 94.9. I just played a couple. We had Keith Husband with Lost All Sense of Directions and Jar Jar. And then we had the Upsetters with the classic, what was that song? Return of Django.
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1: Yes, this is Jump Out Jamaica. How good's that?
0: That is so good. You were just listening to Junior Mervin with Cool Out Sun, and before that was Bobby... What did I write there?
1: You wrote Bobby McLeod? Is that what his name is?
0: Bobby Melody
1: with Melody.
0: Jar Bring Our Joy in the Morning, and 2 Sevens Clash before that by Culture.
1: Right, and I have jumped on now. This is Barrington Levy with Skylarking. Doesn't sound like Skylarking, does it?
0: That's definitely not Skylarking.
1: Wait, have I just put your track on again? Oh, yeah, I've put the next track on your one. What's that?
0: Well, in that case, you are listening to Boxing Around by Cornell Campbell.
1: This is Boxing Around by Cornell Campbell. After that, we'll have Skylarking by Barrington Levy.
0: That's right.
1: And we'll go into the version after that.
0: Things are going very smooth here on the Jump Out Jamaica show.
1: It's a lot of work putting a record on and a record on and a record on and a record on.
0: It is, especially when we're going to keep swapping seats and, yeah, playing with only 2 turntables.
1: More turntables.
0: Four turntables is what we need.
1: We need longer songs.
0: That too, yeah. Maybe we'll play some dubs soon and then we can talk over them.
1: All right, it's a deal. Right, you're on Main FM 94.9.

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1: That's right. You are listening to Jump Out Jamaica Show. We're live in the studio till 5, and we're on the little ones and twos today, playing our vinyl records.
0: Yeah, bringing you the smooth selection on vinyl.
1: Yeah, this is Michigan and Smiley out of Studio One. This is Eye of Danger, and well, this is a version of Just After by Dub Specialist. Before that, we had Barrington Levy with his take on Skylarking, and we had the Prince Jammy Dub after that. Now over to Ruby Doobie.
0: We're going to hear a bit of Dennis Al Capone with a tune, Investigator Rock, in a toaster styley.
1: Lovely stuff.
0: Lovely stuff, indeed.
1: Yeah, we're going to battle our way through the records until 5.
0: Yeah. I mean, we'll kind of go all over the shop, won't we? We said smooth selection, but it's going to be some rough.
1: Yeah, it's going to be lots of rough.
0: Lots of rough. And, into the realms of dub and everything else reggae-related.
1: Dub and beyond.
0: Yeah, indeed. Stick around. You can text us in 04888 63186.
1: Let's have some Dennis Al Capone.

Good day. You're in tune to Musical Sound Skull Unitone I-5. The musical sound of Clarendon Town that move right around. Keep on moving, y'all. God day.

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0: Yeah, that's right.
1: Sorry.
0: Right now, you're listening to Dr. Alimentado with Unitone Skank. Before that was Top Ranking Dillinger with Rat-A-Cut Bottle and Dennis Al Capone with Investigator Rock before that.
1: Three classic toasters right there.
0: Yeah, good fun that was.
1: That Dr. Alimentado. I say it every time, but that's one of the best looking records.
0: Oh, it's brilliant. Yep. The man with a jacket in the straight.
1: Yeah, he's in it's a picture of it down, even I know where that is in Kingston, Jamaica. That clock tower is quite famous, isn't it?
0: Oh, yeah, true. Yeah, if you get the chance, check it out. Best dressed chicken in town. Dr. Alimentado.
1: Yeah, he looks sort of unhoused, but the album's called Best Dressed Chicken in Town.
0: And the more you look at it, you know, like he's only got one shoe on and his zipper is undone.
1: Yeah, no top. He looks happy though.
0: Yeah.
1: We've just gone over to a Joe Gibbs dub off his album The Almighty, Chapter 3. 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
0: Stick around.

0: Is that a timetable? Well, get on it. It's your turn.
1: Michael, you make me feel so good.

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1: This is Castlemaine's very own reggae show.
0: That's right, we are battling through the vinyls. At the moment, this is Dub Specialist with Squash Dub. For Dub Specialist, we had Big Youth with The Killer. We had Michael Campbell before that with a track I forget. And I started my little bracket with Joe Gibbs and a... Oh, I don't even know what it was called. It was called, oh yeah, Jungle Dub.
1: That's right. They were all very good.
0: Thanks. You're up next. What are you going to put on?
1: We're going to hear some Jacob Miller with a tune called Girl Named Pat, and then we'll move into the King Tubby dub version after that.
0: Is it a song about Miss Pat?
1: Might be. Yeah, that's a good point.
0: Who is the reggae royalty, old lady now, but she released a lot of records over her life.
1: Yeah, that's right. Miss Pat,
0: I can't remember her last name. She ran Randy's Records with her husband, who died quite young. And now she runs VP Records.
1: Yeah.
0: And she's sort of an Asian-appearing lady, but she's got a proper Jamaican accent.
1: Yeah.
0: That's great.
1: What can I think of her surname?
0: Chin.
1: Or is that because every Chinese person in Jamaica is called Chin?
0: Maybe.
1: That Stick Maribo told us that, so we've got it on good authority.
0: Yes. Yeah.
1: This is Jacob Miller with

0: Coming up at the Theatre Royal Castlemaine, The Drones, Adelita, Miss Canina, Beautiful Dark playing the music of Twin Peaks, Melbourne Scar Orchestra, Pseudo Echo, Ruth Moody from Canada, Mudhoney from the US, The Stiff Gins, Meg Washington, Iration Steppas from the UK, and Telenova. 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
1: Yes, this is Jump Out Jamaica.
0: Yeah, that's right.
1: I was going to say more. We are playing all our favorite records. Just records.
0: Just records, yeah. I mean,
1: it's getting messy in here with all the stacks of records everywhere now.
0: Yeah, there's records flying everywhere. I've got to work out or remember what I was playing because I didn't write them down. We just heard the Brentford Road All-Stars with Throw Me Corn.
1: I like that.
0: Before that, we heard Alexander Henry with Please Be True. And before that was Michigan and Smiley with Nice Up the Dance.
1: Love Michigan and Smiley. I think I had the Lone Ranger before that with Gunshot Make My Daughter Drop.
0: Oh.
1: Or something like that.
0: Yeah.
1: And before that, I had... God, that was too long ago. I don't know. It all sounds the same though, doesn't it? It doesn't.
0: It doesn't to us, that's for sure.
1: Yeah. Yeah, yeah. I remember starting the show years ago and someone saying that they could tell the studio just from, you know, a little bit of the song and...
0: Yeah.
1: And that was mad to me. But now...
0: Yeah. No, yeah. Yeah. I can pick him.
1: Yeah, I can pick him, yeah.
0: This is a low scratch Perry.
1: Yep.
0: Yep. Knew it.
1: Yeah. So there we go. Oh, yeah, so this is The Upsetters, which is Lee Scratch Perry's little ensemble, and the track is... I'm going to have to look over the record. Hold on. It's Right for Eight.
0: Huh, there you go. We're slowly running out of time, 1 minute at a time. We've got about 14 minutes left until the next show.
1: So what's happening in the next show? It's usually Dance This Mess Around with Peter.
0: Yeah, but Peter's not in, so you'll get a little surprise.
1: There is going to be a surprise at 5. There we go. Should we keep on this reggae?
0: Yeah, let's keep the reggae going for a bit longer.
1: Right, you're on Main FM 94.9. I hope someone's listening. Maybe everyone's just watching that. The egg punching.
0: Everyone just can't get over the Kylie performance.
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1: That's right. This is the Jump Out Jamaica show, or has been, yeah, and is about to end.
0: Yeah, it's about to end. A big shout out to Ash and Callum, who are listening. Some people are listening and not watching Kylie.
1: Oh, good on you.
0: Maybe they watch Kylie already.
1: I mean, that would have been the best part, obviously.
0: Yeah, definitely. We've had a text in that says, can't get into the Aussie handball, too many goals.
1: Yeah, okay. All right, fair enough.
0: You like basketball, so you've got nothing to say about
1: that.
0: Yeah,
1: where they score like 120 points, so yeah, I can't comment on that.
0: Yeah. We've been playing all our records, haven't we?
1: Yeah, all vinyl today. Smooth selection, not all smooth, but definitely all vinyl.
0: Yeah, I put a couple on. I was like, not smooth. But okay. This is Augustus Pablo with... the record's going around too fast for me to read. A dub version of something. Before that, we had Keith Hudson. And we had a bit of Gregory Isaacs in dub before that.
1: Beautiful.
0: We'll be back next week.
1: We will indeed. Up next is not Dance This Mess Around. It's going to be someone else playing something different.
0: Great. So stay tuned to Main FM 94.9. And also, if you haven't subscribed, subscribe to this lovely radio station. It's only $50 if you're a normal adult. And you will go in the runnings for some amazing prizes, festival passes, big things of mulch or wood or all sorts of stuff.
1: Yeah. It's all on the cards if you subscribe.
0: There we go. Thank you. We'll see you next week.
1: Stick around. 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
5: 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This is Ruben filling in for Peter on Dance This Mess Around. Big thanks to Ruben and Ed for 2 hours of the Jump Out Jamaica show. Always good stuff hearing those reggae boys on the line. So today I'm just filling in for Peter, and I've brought one record with me of a local band who just so happens to be my dad's band as well, and they've just released a new record called I think it's just called Featherhead. A couple of local geezers, so I've bought the vinyl in. I thought I'm gonna play the whole thing from start to finish. This is the opening track called Just Drive, She Said, written by the Featherhead Band. Stick around, you're on Main FM.

Smooth stuff there by Featherhead. That was a tune called Just Drive, she said. True story, I believe. I'm going to be playing the entire album from start to finish, and because it's brand new, because I can, because no one's here to tell me I can't do it. So, yeah, I hope you're enjoying it out there in Radio Land. You can text me in on 0488 63 186. The next tune's called I Used to Be a Loser, which is also a true story, and this one's written by Gary Adams and Josh Lobley. It's a great tune. Stick around. This is Featherhead on Main FM.

That was "I Used to Be a Loser" by Featherhead. Great tune there. So Featherhead are Gary Adams, Robert King, Josh Lobley, Sarah Lobley, and Jimmy Williams, all from Bendigo and Clydesdale, actually, in the Mount Alexander Shire. So next tune is about Clydesdale, called "Out at Clydesdale." Stick around, you're on Main FM. Hope you're enjoying the tunes. As I said, you can text me in 0488 63 186. I hope at least my dad is listening, so hello if you are. This is "Out at Clydesdale."

That was Out at Clydesdale. Another true story. They are pretty quiet folk out there in Clydesdale. And Gary often tells the joke it's the only town that your car is entering Clydesdale at the moment it's leaving Clydesdale, because the sign is only about an inch thick. And yeah, if you've ever met anyone from Yandoy, you would know they talk a lot, and avoid them if you can. Yeah, playing all the tunes from the new Featherhead album. Dad did text in and said, hello, son. So, hello, Dad. Your man, a few words. Thank you. And also, my sister-in-law and nephew are listening. So, it's a family affair here on Main FM. Yeah, next song is called Bad to Me, sung by my old man, written by Gary Adams and Jimmy Williams. So, yeah, stick around. Have a listen.

That was Bad to Me, sung by Jimmy Williams. We also got a text in from Lauren Lee, so shout out to you, Lauren. Thanks for tuning in. She's a Featherhead mega fan, I would say. So, thanks for tuning in. You can also text in 0488 63 186, and you'll hear the side two of the Featherhead album next. We've just heard side one, so I'm just going to play this record start to finish, and then I'm going to get out of here and leave it to the auto playlist after that, because I've got no more other music I want to play. We're going to hear Spookville, written by Peter Lilly and Gary Adams. So just flip this little record over. Here we go. This is Spookville, a bit of a scary number.

That was Spookville by, yeah, Gary Adams and Peter Lilly. A few sour notes in the guitar solo there, but otherwise pretty good. So good on you, Dad. Now, this next song called The Old Age Pension, I must warn you, has a bit of swearing, bit of, you know, naughty language. So do be warned. It's a great tune. This is The Old Age Pension.

Now, I did warn you, so please stop sending messages of complaint. That was the old age pension. Great tune there. Also, my mother-in-law's texted in saying she's liking the music, so hello to you, dear mother-in-law. You can see Featherhead next Saturday, actually, at the George Lane matinee show at number 1 George Lane in St Kilda. They kick off at about 2:30 on Saturday. So if you're in Melbourne town, St Kilda town, get on down and see the excellent Featherhead band. Now, the next song is one of my favourites. It's a song, as Gary would say, a song about photography and, you know, being nostalgic and looking through old photographs. So this is How Beautiful Are You?

Lovely stuff there by Featherhead. How beautiful are you? What a lovely tune, that one. Yeah, a few people really enjoying that one, so thanks for tuning in. Where can I get a Featherhead record, I hear you ask? Well, yeah, you might be able to get one at the album launch next week at the George in St Kilda. Sometimes they play at 48 Main in Maldon. Apart from that, you might just have to message them on Facebook or one of the socials and see if you can get in touch with them. So next song's called I Love My Town. Another excellent, feel-good song. I Love My Town.

Big rock and roll ending there with I Love My Town. So you can actually see Featherhead at the Golden Vine in Bendigo on the 11th of October. So that's not too far away. Stick that in your diary. Make it a date. Don't be late. So that was the second last song on the album. And when I first got the album, I played it back to back twice because I really enjoyed it, and then I decided, yeah, I'm going to come and play the whole thing on the radio just because I can. So one more song to go. It's a lovely soppy one, you know, really pulls on the heartstrings. It's called I Love My Son. I don't think it's about me in particular. I mean, I think it's, you know, Gary and the relationship with his son and his father and whatever else, but I mean, maybe it's not that in depth at all. Maybe it is. I'll let you decide. This is the last song off the Featherhead album, I Love My Son.

And that was it. Yep, that was the Featherhead album in its entirety. That tune was I Love My Son. Yeah, well, that's me done. I did what I came to do, and that was, yeah, play this album from start to finish for you. I hope you enjoyed it. Please get in touch with Featherhead if you liked it. Go check them out. The Golden Vine, the George Hotel, or George Lane, sorry. Maybe Malden when they reschedule another gig there. But, yeah, hope you enjoyed it. Stick around. It's over to the auto playlist now until Life On comes in at 6:30, I believe, with The Wave. So, yes, all the best. Until next time.

amiss of you before that country teasers, Anytime Cowboy. Hole was in there as well with Miss World, and we started with the Lavender Flue, My Time. It's Dance This Mess Around on Main FM. You're with Peter. Got another text in from Sydney suggesting that he might do a regular spot in the program where he informs the Castlemaine community on ways to better health. Look, I don't know if there's much demand for it, but I'm here for it. If you want to make that a regular segment, go for it. Got some clean now with Crazy. Text in 0488 63186.

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That's Maritaka doing Pale Blue Eyes. Good old Momo. Before the promos, we heard the Willows with Something and Beat Happening with Our Secret, and started that bracket with Crazy by The Clean. We're nearly at the end of Dance This Mess Around. And you may have just noticed we're about to hear some Pink Floyd.

I know there's still 10 minutes to go, but I'm going to say goodbye now because I want to play the next two songs without interrupting them. The first is by Parquet Courts, Uncast Shadow of a Southern Myth. It's awesome, and it reminded me so much, well, the beginning reminded me so much of the next song that I'm going to play. But that's what I'm going to play next. Thanks for the text, Ephos. I won't see you all next week.

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1: 3 o'clock traffic at the Baco.
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1: Bunnies and the leopard print leotard.
2: Nothing more Maine than that.

felt. How's capitalism going for you? Ah, yes. That beauty of cheap prices is soon washed away by the feeling of bad quality. Capitalism on the wave tonight. The wave tonight. Main FM, it's the wave tonight. Live in the studio, 26th of September. Regular day. Do you remember yesterday was a public holiday? Hope you had some hollandaise. Yeah. On your bacon, on your cheese, on your spinach, on these pine nuts. Yum, yum, yum, yum, yum, yum, yum, yum. Yes, yes. Here we go. Time for the radio show. What's your name? My name is Lifon. What are you doing? Well, I've turned the mic on. And the other fader too that turns up the music. That's what we do. Sit here in the studio. It's just me and a few other people and YouTube and some tunes. Yes, yes, yes, yes. What are we boons? Boons doing what we day. Hope you're having a lovely holiday if you go to school. Otherwise, I hope you are getting some time to yourself also. And getting some time with friends. And getting some time with, like, nature as well. And getting some time with, like, the stars as well. Getting some time with the moon as well. Hope you're having all that sort of stuff. Intergalactic sort of companionship as well. Hope you're having that as well. Yes, yes, yes, yes. Yes, that's right. It's a good time for me. It's a good time for you. Main FM, what do you do? Oh, wow. Not bad, Nifon. Not bad. Well, you called yourself Nifon, but not bad at all, Lifon. Wow, what a day. What a week. Radiothon, big show last week. Remember the orchestra of Melody Pops, that was epic. Remember all those subscribers? You can still subscribe, you know. Go to mainfm.net. You're still in the running for the next 2 weeks for the major prizes. We draw those at the end of the month. 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Become a subscriber of this great little station. Thank you to everyone supporting us. Yes, yes, yes. No, we can't play that song. We can't play that song. Those of you, if you know, you know. If you know, you know. It's why we can't play that song. It ruins everything. Let's go with a bit of this while I just do some paperwork. We'll get sorted, and we'll be back with the official start of the show. That's just the preamble. All right, you're on the wave. Let's go. Main FM, where are you?

Yes, yes, yes. I have brought a recorder into the studio. That's me practicing my recorder. If you've got a song you'd like me to play on the recorder, text in 0488 63186. I like to think I can play any song on the recorder. Let's see if I can play along to this. No, not so, not great. No, keep going. I think it must be in a different key. Must be the time difference. It's an American song. Must be a time difference. But hey, if you want me to give it a crack, 0488 63186. Do you still play the recorder? Everyone was forced to do it. I think it's a Dan Andrews thing back in the day in the 80s. Dan Andrews made us all play the recorder. If you play the recorder, let us know, 0488 63186. Otherwise, what have you been practicing? 0488 63186. You're on the wave. This is the official start of the show. It's going good so far. Yes, good, good, good, good, good, good. A few tracks tonight. I went yesterday to see a production of... what's it called? Waiting for Godot, the Ravens Theatre Company, at the Fee Broadway Theatre. I can definitely recommend. I think it's the third time I've seen it, and it's the most well-paced I've ever seen the show done, ever seen the play done. Samuel Beckett, Irish playwright, I think written in 1948-49, first published in 1952. And originally, after doing some research, I noticed he wrote it in French originally, because he found that the French was the easiest to sort of write absurdist kind of vibes. And definitely absurdist, the play. And they speak a little bit of French in there as well, which is very cool. So definitely recommend go online to the Ravens Theatre Company, book yourself a ticket. They do an interval in the middle, and some great acting, great sound, the lighting's great, all of it. Really enjoyed that. Really enjoyed my night last night. So shout out to the crew at the Ravens Theatre. I think they're on our prize list as well. You can win a subscription. Go to mainfm.net. All your answers your questions are answered, and your answers are questioned at mainfm.net. Text in saying Taradale would like to hear I Can See Clearly Now. The Jimmy Cliff song on the recorder, please. Oh, my goodness. All right, here we go. This is no rehearsal here. Here we go. Can I do I Can See Clearly?

Not bad, not bad. I reckon I got most of those nights. I reckon I got most of those nights right. I didn't think I was going to get any record requests. That's fantastic. Text in saying, loving your work life on from Ashfrax. Ashfrax, love your name, love your vibes. Thank you so much for texting in. I'm glad you're enjoying. Text in from the wonderful Grace. Also on the text line, 0488 63 186, if you want to be as awesome as Grace. Grace says, yay, life on this is a very good start of the show. Thank you, I did it. Grace says, I've been practicing resting. Okay, love that. Goes on to say, can recommend, please could you play Insomnia by Faithless on the recorder. Thank you, love you so much. Insomnia by Faithless, how does it go? Is that like a...

That's a bit like that. That's a bit like that. That was okay, right? That was like, that was not bad. That was not bad. Probably everyone's texting in for radio recorder request. Lee, friend of the show, requests Lose Yourself by Eminem on the radio. Do you mean a recorder or do you mean on the radio? I might have to practice that one. You're on the wave. All right, Lose Yourself. How does that go?

good. Track's called 70s, 80s. Do you remember the 70s and the 80s? How good is the past? And that, but also 2070, 2080, how good is the future? And the present moment. Shout out to the present moment, the ongoing wave of experience. We are all writing. Text in from Taradale saying, play Good Neighbours for All on recorder for old time's sake. I can't picture that song in my head. Good Neighbours for All. I had a quick look on here. I couldn't see it. I will do my best to research that. Thanks for texting in. Good Neighbours for All. It's ringing a bell somewhere. Couldn't find that there. You were with Life on the Wave tonight on Main FM, Castlemaine Radio. I have been asked if I can play Lose Yourself on the recorder. Let's try. I've got a backing track here. This is me doing him, like, talking. It's him, like, if you have one shot. If you have one shot, you can, you know, do good stuff.

There's some notes there, some notes there. Look, I'm not confident. I came off super confident, but I'm not confident there at all. I will still endeavor. Thank you for the request. I'm sorry I couldn't deliver 100%. I was there like a 35% there. Story time. I was down the street the other day. If you are going into the Maxi IGA supermarket, next to the taxi rank there, there's a couple of other little seats, right? Little park benches. I love a park bench, all right? I love a well-placed park bench. Anyway, I was just heading in to get myself some things, you know? And there was a woman, maybe 25, 26, sitting on the benches there with, like, some suitcases and stuff. And she had her phone up in front of her, like, you know, arm outstretched, phone pointing towards her. And as I was getting closer, I could hear she was singing, right? And I was like, wow, that's someone just singing in public. What a beautiful thing. And there was someone across the road out near the old ANZ doing busking with, like, a, you know, guitar and a amplifier and stuff like that. And I think the old mate was near the fruit shop there on the harmonica. So there was a bit of music happening in town, but she was sitting there. I was like, what's she? They came around the corner of the marketplace building. I'm like, oh, she hasn't got a hat out or anything like that. I think she's just singing to her phone. Maybe she's like doing an app where you sing to your phone or something like that. Or maybe she's like singing to a friend, or maybe she's recording a TikTok. I don't know about TikToks and stuff like that. But as I came past, I couldn't hear any music, but she was just singing along. And I was like, what is that lyrics? What is she singing? And I was like, oh my God, it's this song.

Uh-oh, you don't know you're beautiful. And I was like, what a lovely thing. Just have someone just singing there in public. And I was just like, I brought a smile to my face. So on the off chance you are listening tonight, strange person, well, stranger to me, you're completely normal. Everyone's normal. There's no strange. We're all the same. Thank you so much for singing in public. I really appreciate it as well. And so shout out to all the people out there busking. In, well, she wasn't busking, but you know what I mean? Just singing in public and make it was beautiful. You light up my world like nobody else. You know that you... It doesn't matter what the song is, you know what I mean? There's no good songs. There's no bad songs. Text in from the wonderful Teresa saying, amazing. I assume she's talking about the One Direction song. No, you're probably talking about the You like the Eminem one? You like that? That was good. Oh, I appreciate that so much. Another text in from text ending in 788 saying, have never heard this show before. Loving it. Much needed brightener. Oh, I appreciate you. You don't know. You're beautiful. That's what makes you beautiful. That's what makes you beautiful is texting into the radio. That's the phone number. Don't call. I'm not going to pick up the phone. 0488-63186. That number again, live on the recorder. That was 0488-63186 somehow. I do not know. I mentioned that I went to see Waiting for Godot. Has anyone seen Waiting for Godot? Text me in 0488-63186. What's your take on Waiting for Godot? Tell me about it.

Yeah, that's so groovy. That is the Delvon Lamar Organ Trio, which, come on, what a great name for a band. Well done, Delvon. With a track called Call Your Mum. Hello, Mum. I know my mum's listening, so I'm just calling her. I love you, Mum. And I love all of your mums as well, that's true. Yes, yes, even you. Now, I was talking about Waiting for Godot. I went and saw Waiting for Godot last night, and at one stage, one of the characters, no spoilers, says the line, the grave digger puts on the forceps. And my musical mind was like, that's a Cake song. That's a song, that's the lyrics to a song by Cake. So I'm going to play that Cake song. What a segue. You're on the wave. Castlemaine Radio. 1, 2, 3.

you get a bit of recorder in there. Yes. What a great track. Sheep Go to Heaven. Very, very Waiting for Godot coded. About the, you know, that sometimes it's about the futility of life when we repeat things. If we're just like repeating things, then we're repeating things. Like I'm repeating things right now. Can't play that track again. Life on is too much. I woke up with a melody in my head the other morning and I had to record it straight away. Where is it? And, you know, just so later I, when I woke up properly, I could, you know, try and find it. Here's the recording I made. Tell me if you can understand. What is this song? That's me half asleep. It's do do do do do do do do do do do do do do do do do do do do do do do do do do do do do do do do. Oh my goodness, I looked into it this morning. What is that song? What is that song? Dum dum dum dum dum dum dum dum dum dum dum dum dum dum dum dum dum dum dum dum dum dum dum dum. 0488-63186 if you can tell me what that song is. After the club is the after party. After the party. Or text in saying it's a Justin Timberlake song. Yes, you're right.

Another text in. Text in. Who's that backup singer? Who's that feature on that Lonely Island track, After Party? Text in for the Justin Trimble. It is. You are 100% right, Lee. Friend of the show, Lee. Subscriber and friend of the station and friend of the town, Lee, is 100% right. That was this song. This is a little baby Justin Timberlake. Not even a lake, it's a Justin Timber puddle. And he broke up with Britney Spears, right? And then wrote this song. But the reason I read into the story today, Justin, he's been a mean little boy. But the production, Timberland, no Timberlake, Timberland. Production is great. And there's that riff. Ah, come on. 2002, let's have a bop.

Dustin. Don't stop being mean to Britney. Leave Britney alone. Leave her alone. Justin. I'm Team Britney all day. Folks, a text in saying, yes, the feature on that Lonely Island track was the one, the only Santigold. This is the vibe, guys. We're doing it. You're on the wave, Castlemaine Radio. Hope you're warm, you're cozy, and you got a nice little yummy snack.

missed a text from Teresa there, appreciating Justin Timber Puddle, little baby Justin. We have an out switch to the artist, Les Artist. We're doing this album. It's not a huge album, but it's a huge album. This is Santi Gold on the Wave, Main FM.

I'm not going to play along on the recorder. We're listening to Santigold. Santigold? She changed her name from Santigold to Santigold. That is Say Aha. It's the third track on the album. This is the fourth track. We're going to just flip through this album. It's less than, it's like under half an hour long.

Still got recorder requests coming in. A request for, how about Follow Me Up to Carlo on the recorder. The Mongolian fishmongers used to do it double time. We're going to have to practice that. We're doing work now. What's going on? Text in from the wonderful Callum saying, Santi Gold and the Beastie Boys, don't play no game that I can't win. Callum, have you been hacking my playlist? And by hacking, I mean just looking it up. We're going to play this album and maybe I'll play a few more Santi Gold tracks after this album. You're on the wave, baby. It's Castlemaine Radio.

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Hope you're enjoying. Yum, yum, yum, yum, yum, yum, yum.

Yes, yes, on the wave. We have been doing Santi Gold's album there. We're going to now do a few other Santi Gold tracks because I am loving some Santi Gold. This one going out to Callum. If you've got a Santi Gold track, text it in 0488-63186. You're on the wave. 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

yes, yes. Santa Gold featuring the Beastie Boys, or other way around, aren't we all just featuring each other? Thank you for featuring on Castlemaine Radio tonight. Your name is Lifeon. You are presenting this show. Thank you in a monologue. That's okay. Don't play no game that I can't win. That one going out to the Wharfies tonight. What? It was a good game. I enjoyed watching it. It was good. One more Santy Gold request coming in from Texter ending in 884. This one goes out to you. You're on the wave. Tune though. Can I play this on the recorder? No is the answer. No. I tried.

The one, the only, Santee Gold. You are on Castlemaine's own Main FM. That is M-A-I-N FM. Thank you so much for tuning in tonight. Hope you've had a lovely, cozy little rainy day. Maybe you got a little fire going. Maybe you got a little bit of pot of stew going. Maybe you got some friends coming over. Maybe the friends have just left. Maybe you're the friend and you've just left, or you're on the way to go to the person's house. Either way, thank you for being friendly and thank you for tuning into Castlemaine Radio tonight. My name is Life On. I am presenting this show. This show is called The Wave and it is the show that I present. and often I'm trying to sort of appeal to, you know, what I think people will enjoy and all that sort of thing. But that said, it is been about seven and a half years of doing this now. I'm going to have a little Life On moment, okay? So, shout out to sponsor of this show, Castlemaine Vintage Bazaar. Thank you for supporting this show as a sponsor. So, this is for them as well, but it's also for me. I want to play a little track that I don't know if everyone will enjoy, but I don't have a stereo this good at home. So, it's a little bit for me. And I think maybe just a little bit. We're talking about 2011 here. We're talking about a track that is great on a stereo system that works. And if you can... I don't want to go into a lecture, but put the... separate the art from the artist. All that sort of thing. Either way, basically, we're going to have a little moment for Life On here. This is a little moment for Life On. I hope you enjoy it on some level as well. Thank you. Appreciate you. You're on the wave.

Yes, yes, the one, the only Mozart. thank you so much. Text in from the wonderful Teresa saying loving that very much. Thank you, appreciate you, and love you also. Text in from subscriber Nick from Malden saying, love the show, Life On, value your expressions of things that come up with you. I appreciate that, thank you. Rainy day, as you said, last fire for the year, hopefully. Oh, yes, love a little fire. But yeah, definitely the fire is coming in. The fire from the sky is coming in. 6 minutes left or so. Let's take this fire. We'll get ready for DJ Kyan. Castlemaine Radio. The one, the only.

Yeah, with Gold Lion. Shout out to all the Lions out there. Lionhearts. This one goes out to everyone. Haven't played Rage for a while. This is the last track of the night. One love. I'll catch you next week. Be kind to each other.

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6: On the night of August 15th, 1977, a little after 11 p.m. local time, Ohio State University's Big Ear radio telescope picked up a signal lasting 72 seconds. 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
7: 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This week is a Notting Hill Carnival special. 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

Alright, so this is the WOW Signal. So I'm DJ Kyan. You're locked into Main FM 94.9. And this is a Notting Hill Carnival special. Now, the carnival, if you don't know what it is an annual two-day street party on the streets of Notting Hill, London, Lambeth Grove, Westbourne Park. And primarily it's a celebration of Caribbean culture. But it started in 1966 by my grandma, Bonnie Ladley, who was a community activist in the area. And she decided to put on a street party to unify the people of that area. And at that time, in the mid-60s, Notting Hill and Lambeth Grove and Westbourne Park were regarded as slums. It was post-war, there was bomber sites, people living in abject poverty, some people with no electricity or running water, and it was basically slums. And that's where my grandma and my dad lived. And my grandma help people with housing problems. She built a venture playground for the kids. And one night, she had a dream, or a kind of vision, of people dancing in the streets. And she woke my granddad up about 3 o'clock in the morning and told him she wanted to put on like a sort of carnival. He told her that he thought she was mad and to go back to sleep. The next morning, she woke up. She went and saw the police, the local council, other community leaders, and she sold the idea of doing this week-long celebration of all the talent in the area. And Ronnie Laslett said, "We felt that although West Indians, Africans, Irish and many other nationalities all live in a very congested area, there's very little communication between us. If we can infect them with a desire to participate, then this can only have good results." It was this small community children's street fair back in the mid-60s that have morphed into what we know now as the Notting Hill Carnival, which is attended by 2 million people over the bank holiday weekend and is one of the biggest parties in the world. So big up my grandma. And for me, growing up with this sort of historical family legacy hasn't always been easy. There's been a lot of trials and tribulations along the way, making sure the history is presented correctly, and also kind of dealing with the fact that I probably would never in my life create something as big as Carnival. And that my grandma was probably a little bit cooler than I was for creating that. And now, in 2024, there's a blue plaque just off Portobello Road, recognising the fact that Ronnie Laslett started the carnival. And weirdly, there's a boutique hotel called the Laslett in Notting Hill Gate, and they kind of rode off the back of her notoriety and set up a hotel against my family's wishes. But on a positive note, there's also an amazing book called Carnival by Ishmael Blagrove, which is like the definitive history of Carnival,

0: is forever and they can run without. Yeah. What them a do? What them a talk about? Jungle is forever and they can run without. Yeah.
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And remember, you can check out previous shows. 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

stands alone. Back on the other side, Wild Signal 56, part 2 Carnival Special. I'm DJ Khan, and you're locked into the mighty Main FM 94.9.

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Where we come in the first place, you should have won education. We make the youth them learn, instead of buy ammunition. And you won't come run the next term, go run up under your bed, boy. 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
1: Like one, pick up the mic when I come. 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Three, fresh from my head to my feet, yo. 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Five, catch the girl, them eye. Six, smash up the dance with lyrics. Seven, never go and touch no weapon. These are the rules and lessons, yo. These are the rules and

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Only good vibes mean a cause no trouble. Lyrics on point, no model. Girl them waiting a dance for a puddle. Life is a hard, yes me a hustle. Hold tight Simba, him and me uncle. Yeah, me lyrics them a bigger than a Kimbo muscle. Pass me the mic, let me bust it. One, pick up the mic when I come. Two, pick up the old venue. Three, fresh from me head to my feet. Four, pick up the mic in four. Five, catch a girl them eye. Six, smash up the dance with lyrics. Seven, never can't touch no weapon. These are the rules and lessons. In the game from early, still mash my. If you chat slack, then you're not concern me. Only chat clean, never chat dirty. Roll up a thing that's green and earthy. Strictly high grade, no me not say it's earthy. Ganja is ailing, never gon' hurt me. Ganja baby from nurse me. What? You know the name, it's a CP. Got the mic and make it look easy. Never touch gun off or five streezy. Send a gunman home just like E.T. Music's my life, trust, believe me. Music's my wife, you will never gon' leave me. Yo, check out the album, check out the CD. Never gon' get too greedy. Yo, one, pick up the mic when I come. Two, pick up the old venue. Three, fresh from my head to my feet. Four, pick up the mic and tour. Five, catch a girl them eye. Six, mash up the dance with lyrics. Seven, never gon' touch no weapon. These are the rules and lessons. Man, I set up the sound. Touchdown, we had a big name, so we gon' bring crowd. Sound it to Chris and Sweet. You already know that they gon' be loud. So when we touchdown, we had a champion sound. We make a sound boy turn red and a frown. Drop a duck plate, make a man say wow. Hit him like boom, pow, pow. I'm no little MC, man, I'm artist. We won't stop till me one of the artists. Not no stage, me not past it. Come in lyrics and me gon' everlasting. Pass me the chalice, come make me blast it. Back to the place where the people are dancing. No Mr. P, in me gon' outlasting. I'll be the last one laughing. Like one, pick up the mic when I come. Two, pick up the old venue. Three, fresh from my head to my feet. Yo, four, pick up the mic and tour. Five, catch the girl them eye. Six, mash up the dance with lyrics. Seven, never gon' touch no weapon. These are the rules and lessons. Yo, one, pick up the mic when I come. Two, pick up the old venue. Three, fresh from my head to my feet. Four, pick up the mic and tour. Five, catch the girl them eye. Six, mash up the dance with lyrics. Seven, never gon' touch no weapon. These are the rules and lessons.

I'm gonna get back on the bus. I'm gonna get back on the bus. I'm gonna get back on the bus. I'm gonna get back on the bus. I'm gonna get back on the bus. I'm gonna get back on the bus. I'm gonna get back on the bus. I'm gonna get back on the bus. I'm gonna get back on the bus. I'm gonna get back on the bus. I'm gonna get back on the bus. I'm gonna get back on the bus. I'm gonna get back on the bus. I'm gonna get back on the bus. I'm gonna get back on the bus. I'm gonna get back on the bus. I'm gonna get back on the bus. I'm gonna get back on the bus. I'm gonna get back on the bus. I'm gonna get back on the bus. I'm gonna get back on the bus. I'm gonna get back on the bus. I'm gonna get back on the bus. I'm gonna get back on the bus. I'm gonna get back on the bus. I'm gonna get back on the bus. I'm gonna get back on the bus. I'm gonna get back on the bus. I'm gonna get back on the bus. I

0: Everybody's locked in like them man are hard.
1: Music is what it's all about. 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
0: So,
1: we don't make too many speeches because it's all about the music. You just heard a hardcore sequence of hot shot dub plates from down Jamaica way. Right about now, we're going to start to change the pace and change the style. During the course of the night, we switch and we swap and we ride around the track together.

Not Enough Carnival special wouldn't be complete without the sounds of this. Steel Pan Band. The true original sound of Carnival. Sounds of the streets of Notting Hill Gate, Ladbroke Grove, Westfield Park. See you next week. 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
1: We acknowledge the Dja Wurrung people as the traditional custodians of the land we broadcast from tonight. We pay respect to their elders past and present, and extend that respect to all Aboriginal and Torres Strait Islander people listening.
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0: Heyo, Castlemaine. It is Saturday, the 19th of September already. Oh, hold on. Hold on a second. That didn't work. Hold on. We're spoiling the event. That was not the right way to do things, Castlemaine. It's Saturday, the 19th of September, like a week away from Christmas, it feels like. I'm here with my good friend Ben. Ben, how are you?
1: I'm great. It's good to be back in the studio again with you, Manny. We keep having little emergencies and jumping in and out of the studio, but it's good to get some face-to-face time again.
0: Well, I think if we're speaking to anybody that's a carer in Castlemaine, whether or not you're caring for, like, full-time care, children, adults, whatever it is, if you're a full-time carer, you know what it's like to have sick people that you need to care for or whatever it is. So if you don't know, one of the things that Ben and I have in common is we both have little kids and they really rule our lives, and we get to come out here every couple of weeks, hopefully every week, and get a reprieve. Those monsters that we care for, they are too much, and we need to come in here and have a bit of reprieve and listen to good music and share good music with the Castlemaine community. And hopefully, you know, you and I, Ben, get to have a really good laugh and all that kinds of stuff. Speaking of laugh, did anything funny happen to you this week?
1: Sure, lots of funny things happened. My house has been, as you mentioned, like, it's just a madhouse at the moment. But you know what? This week's been really fun just listening to Radiothon, actually. I was going to say earlier, like, it's cool to, like, come into the end of Radiothon and see, like, all the great community vibes that's going on right now. Like, you know, there's been a party tonight in the station. We unfortunately missed our Radiothon show, as you probably heard.
0: Yes.
1: Because of the little monsters. But the vibes have been up. There's been... I've been listening a lot this week and just listening to people in the studio, having a chat, getting around each other, and of course, getting subscribers to sign on. And it's been, good vibes. Good vibes all week. Have you listened well much, said. Grant Manny?
0: Yeah, absolutely. Yeah. I think every presenter is doing such a great job in demonstrating what we have to offer. There's been a lot of funny segments as well. So I think we're really blessed to have such an entertaining radio station for such a great community in Castlemaine. One tiny thing happened to me that I just want to shout out to my wife. My father-in-law, my parents-in-law, they have a place in Malden, and my father-in-law is away in Africa right now. And he said to me, can you please mow the lawn? And he's got like 4,000 square, and it feels like just like straight lawn. And I'm pushing the lawnmower, and I have my
1: Not even driving.
0: And I'm pushing, and I have my Ray-Ban rock and roll sunglasses on the top of my head because I'm not quite ready to put them on, but I got them in the top of my head. Without even realizing, they dropped in front of the lawnmower and just combusted. And I was filthy because those were polarized. They were new. And those things cost like $400 or whatever it is. I was filthy. Without even me thinking about it, my wife sees how like filthy I am. She immediately orders me a brand new pair, comes over to me, puts her hand on my shoulder, and says, you don't need to freak out anymore. I just got you a new pair.
1: That's love right there.
0: That is love. That is love. So shout out to my wife.
1: That is lovely.
0: Tell us, it's your week. So for those that don't know, every week, we try and choose like a theme album. We each get a turn, and then we try and match. The other person tries to match that kind of theme album. Ben, it was your turn this week. What did you bring?
1: Yeah, it was my turn. And I was feeling some psych rock this week. So knowing that Manny is Mr. 2006, I decided to go with an album that I think it's a beauty from the Black Angels. So we can listen to Passover.
0: I actually did know that.
1: I was act surprised. Hard to pick though, because we'll talk about this later. I quite like a couple of their albums, and so we're bringing in some sort of psych rock, some kraut rock, some, I believe Manny's got some like Tel Aviv surf rock. Maybe.
0: Well, you've been doing a bit of research.
1: Yeah.
0: I won't keep the surprise much longer. The name of the album that was your theme is Passover.
1: Oh, that's why you did
0: and
1: that.
0: I went, you know what? I'm going to lean in. So tonight I'm going to talk a bit about Passover, but I'm also, as in like the Jewish holiday, but I'm also going to listen to three Israeli albums that are, I feel kind of complement the theme album tonight. Thought it was a bit of fun. So that's kind of what I'm bringing. Now the first track we have, it's no surprise.
1: No, that was a spoiler alert.
0: I did give a spoiler alert. By the way, just really quickly, when you said I missed her 2006, I don't think I was in that good of shape in 2006. It would be nice if I was like, if you, like that was like a true thing, like I really did, you know. I was actually Mr. 2006. Thank you very much.
1: Yeah. Look, 2006 would have been you probably would have been up against Arnie back then. I think he was still going.
0: Yeah.
1: But anyway. Where were we? All right. So, yeah, we're gonna hear the first track, Black Angels, Passover, and we're going to start with Young Men Dead.
0: All right. Stay tuned, everybody. 94.9 Man FM.

0: You're on iPod Days, Ben and Manny. 94.9 Main FM. Yeah, we're doing a psych rock night, Manny. Black Angels there, Young Man Dead, was our opening track of the night off our feature album, which was 2006, Passover.
1: Hmm.
0: A good year, Manny.
1: Yeah, look, I did an entire radio show for a while about 2006, and this was definitely a album that I enjoyed pairing with other psychedelic rock from that year, like Witch. That album from Witch is amazing. So it is right up there for me in terms of standout albums from 2006. I think just listening to it, it is very much still very, like, it's a timeless album.
0: Yeah, I agree.
1: Like, it suits so many, like, there's no, like, you look at so many, like, boot, you know, black pant, black boot, indie rock bands from 2006, and, like, they're, like, they don't last because they're very much of their time. But this, you could tell me it was in the 70s. You could tell me it was in the 90s.
0: It's got some 70s sounds to it, yeah.
1: You could tell me it was from this year, and I'd go, oh, yeah, I get it.
0: Well, and I think this album was written around the time of the Iraq War, and these guys, the album cover is very like Vietnam War era, and I don't know how many songs are actually written around that, but I think you can kind of see they're leaning into that a little bit, and then
1: totally.
0: Like, even the name of the band, like they're named after a Velvet Underground track, the Black Angels Death Song, so you know they're leaning into the past as well.
1: You can really imagine, you know, like often, and people listening to Castleman, often I'll try and go like, where does this song bring me? And as you were kind of explaining that, it brought me inside of a military helicopter as I'm about to be dropped into the jungle in Vietnam in some movie from 1985.
0: 100%.
1: Like that's where I was listening to that track.
0: Yeah. And I know that a few of their tracks actually have featured on films and TV shows because they've got that kind of classic reverb sound to them as well. So yeah, I'm a big fan, and I did see them live once, and they stand up live there.
1: Where did you see them live?
0: I saw them at either Golden Plains or Meredith.
1: Yeah. You are like the Meredith spokesperson.
0: Yeah, I've been to a couple. They just absolutely blew my mind. Good live.
1: So Alex Mass, is that the like main person from the Black Angels?
0: Yeah, they've actually had a few iterations, but on this album it was Alex Mass who, you know, is on the vocals.
1: Yeah.
0: Christian Bland, guitar. He actually has his own band called Christian Bland and the what are they called?
1: Starts with an R.
0: Yeah.
1: Yeah. Like the Ravenettes or something like that.
0: I
1: know it starts with an R. That's all I know.
0: On the drums, Stephanie Bailey, Nate Ryan is on bass, and Jennifer Rains is on drone machine and organ, which you hear a lot more in other tracks as well.
1: Nice. Alex Mass has a side band called Mean, M-I-E-N.
0: Yes.
1: In hindsight, maybe I should have just brought along some of that.
0: Yeah, I did think about playing some Mean. Yeah. I don't think they had a lot of stuff in the 2000s. I think it was later, wasn't it?
1: Well, who knows? Maybe if we contact them, maybe there could be like some special stuff. I don't know. But great theme album. Really enjoyed it. And I can't wait to listen to some more and to surprise you all with what I've brought today. Now, you wanted to do some trivia. So when do you want to hit us with some trivia?
0: Well, I can hit you one now. So
1: okay,
0: for those listening, we missed our Radiothon show. Can't even speak. And we were planning on doing some trivia. And I thought, I've written some good trivia questions here. So I might as well brought them in. We're going to do them again.
1: Yep, do it.
0: So if you're listening at home, you can have a crack yourself.
1: So I won't try and answer it. We'll
0: do
1: once
0: a song.
1: We come back.
0: Yeah, we'll do a song. Okay. All right, okay. Question one. Which Australian music legend was born in Recknabeel and raised in rural Victoria, later moving to Wangaratta, where he was a choir boy? That's my question.
1: That's the question. Okay. Well, if you know that, please let us know somehow. next up, we have Black Geese from the Black Angels.

0: Hey, it's Ben and Manny. It's iPod Days, 94.9 Main FM. I don't know why it just went straight back to that song again.
1: That
0: is
1: super
0: annoying. Far out, man. I don't know what is going on there. We're stuck in some kind of weird loop. Anyway, thanks for tuning in tonight. Theme album tonight is Passover 2006 by the Black Angels. Before we went to break, you had some trivia for us.
1: Oh,
0: can you give us the same clue again, and then I'm going to give my guess, and you can tell me how close we are.
1: Righto. Australian music legend. Born in... It's a bit of a... Like, who am I? Born in Warracknabeel.
0: Yep.
1: Don't know why I can't say that. Raised in rural Victoria.
0: Yep.
1: And later moved to Wangaratta. This is the big clue for me. He's like the only... So he... I just gave it away.
0: He
1: is like the man from Wangaratta. And choir boy is also a big clue. He was a choir boy.
0: I don't know. My best guess is Nick Cave. What do you got?
1: That is a good guess. You got it.
0: Hey! Yeah. Yay!
1: Yes. Nick Cave, of course. Wangaratta. I almost moved to Wangaratta once upon a time.
0: Because of Nick Cave. Because of the history of Nick Cave.
1: I'm going to say no, but it would have been a good... What a nice thing to say. Like, I live in the same town that Nick Cave lived in.
0: I moved there because I'm such a fan.
1: He went from Wangaratta to Berlin, I believe.
0: Do you think there's anybody in Wangaratta that moved there just because they're a fan?
1: He does have a big following. I wouldn't be surprised.
0: Why are you here?
1: Nick Cave.
0: For work.
1: Nick Cave. Hey,
0: What's the similar for us? Is it Dee Dee Dumbo for us? I'm probably forgetting heaps of like famous Castlemaine musicians, but my joke is our Nick Cave Dee Dee Dumbo.
1: It'd be hard to pick.
0: Who is your Nick Cave for Castlemaine?
1: Ooh.
0: Come on, then.
1: Yeah, I mean, Dee Dee Dumbo is a good one. I don't know. I think I'd have a hard time picking live right now. But I'll come back to you.
0: Okay.
1: Hey, that track was Black Grease by the Black Angels off Passover, our feature album tonight. I've only got one more track from that album, sadly, but I do have some other Black Angels
0: solidly
1: coming up.
0: That track was solidly heavy.
1: Mm.
0: Like, not heavy metal heavy, but I'm just saying, like, from a psych rock perspective, that, you know, it got down.
1: That bass.
0: Yeah.
1: And, you know, that is the original five-piece from Austin, Texas. So, you know, I like playing albums from the original band. I think, you know, I can't hear the difference between the new band and the old band. I'm not sure you can either, but... they smashed it with this album, and I know that it had mixed reviews, but from my perspective, some of their best work.
0: Now, I had heard of the Black Angels, but my question to you, Ben, is: have you ever heard of Isabeau?
1: Never.
0: When you
1: told me you were playing some Isabeau, I went,
0: who what? Isabeau.
1: Isabeau.
0: Yep. Isabeau formed in, to anybody that will get offended tonight by my bad pronunciation, especially anybody in the Jewish community, I am coming from a place of love. I am hopefully going to pronounce the names of the cities and anything else that I talk about somewhere in the realm of correctly, but if I don't, please know I'm coming from a good place. So Isabeau, I don't even know if I'm pronouncing Isabeau correctly, but Isabeau formed in Pata Tikva in 1989, originally around guitarist singer Ron Shemtov and keyboardist Shiri Hadar. The band's own Israeli press material described their sound as essentially a Mediterranean twist on the 1970s rock revival.
1: Really?
0: Yeah.
1: Mm.
0: So I kind of thought that fit tonight. I want to play a couple of tracks from their probably best known album, In the Fun Makers, although people in like the fans of the band just call it Fun Makers.
1: Okay.
0: Nah. Do you like Fun Makers? You don't even need to say the first two words. And the first track I want to play is a track called Cook Me. But before we do hear that, we just have one message from another show that we want to play for you. And then into Cook Me. I hope you enjoy. Stay tuned.
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0: That was a super jolly victim of cannibalism. Like that, he was super, like, thrilled, invigorated to be cooked.
1: Yeah, that guy really wanted to be cooked and eaten.
0: Yeah. That was Isabeau, Israeli band from 2003 album Funmakers. The track there clearly is Cook Me. Ben, first time probably really getting into Isabeau. Give me your thoughts.
1: I was trying to like compare it to something and I really couldn't. There was lyrically, it was almost like a... It was kooky and fun and so joyful. There was some psych rock elements in there.
0: Cowbell.
1: Yeah, there was some cowbell. Right? You know what? I pictured like someone hand on hips doing like the butt wiggle to that one, like potentially something like reverse Macarena. It was, that was an experience, Manny.
0: More cowbell. Yep. Did you know that Saturday Night Live skit with Will Ferrell when he's doing the cowbell and Christopher Walken's like, more cowbell.
1: More cowbell.
0: That's what I was picturing during that track. Really fun. It almost was like the B-52s tried to make a psychedelic rock album or something like that.
1: Yeah, it was. I mean, they were definitely consuming something psychedelic when they made that song.
0: Cook me. Yeah, no, I agree. Yeah. So how much do you know about Passover? So to those tuning in tonight, the theme album is Passover from the Black Angels. I then got inspired and I thought, well, I'm going to do some Israeli music because Passover is a Jewish holiday. How much do you know about Passover?
1: Not a heap.
0: Okay.
1: Yeah.
0: So Passover... Passover this past year began at sundown on April 1st and ended a nightfall on April 9th. So it does go for a while, with First Seder being on the 1st of April. And then for those who celebrate it, Second Seder was the second night. So Passover, for those that don't know, or Pesach in Hebrew, commemorates the liberation of the Israelites from slavery in ancient Egypt. The story is told primarily in the book of Exodus, where Moses confronts Pharaoh and demands that the Israelites be allowed to leave. The story culminates in the Israelites escaping Egypt and eventually beginning their journey toward the Promised Land.
1: There you go.
0: That is Passover. And there's a lot more to it. So,
1: well, I do know that it has shared roots with like Easter for Christians.
0: Totally. Yeah, yeah.
1: And Catholics, yeah.
0: Passover is primarily told in the book of Exodus, as I said. According to the biblical narrative, though, Moses leads the Israelites out of Egyptian slavery after a series, and this is really important, after a series of 10 plagues. Okay? The final plague is known as the death of the firstborn. The Israelites are instructed to mark their doorsteps with the blood of a sacrificed lamb so that the plague would pass over their homes, giving the festival its name. So there you go. Okay. That is Passover, at least the historical background. And I'm going to tell you a little bit more as I play my tunes tonight about Passover. And I'm going to play some Israeli rock tunes. The next up we have... Do you have anything to say about the Passover fact, though? That's kind of interesting,
1: actually,
0: right?
1: I do. You know what? I do. Go. I was going to say earlier, I have an infestation of blowflies at my house. So you're saying all I have to do is go and get like a lamb and smear it on the on the front?
0: Well, look, do you have the stomach for that?
1: I don't.
0: Neither do I. Neither do I.
1: My last factoid is that this came just then as you were saying, Pat.
0: Yeah.
1: It's my daughter's name is actually a version of Passover.
0: Whoa.
1: Which we discovered after naming her.
0: Wow.
1: Her name is Pascal. And.
0: Well, that's amazing.
1: So it actually comes from Easter or Passover.
0: Well, tonight the show is for you.
1: There you go. There you go,
0: Paz. Okay, next up we have I'm On You from the 2003 record Funmakers by Isabeau. I hope you're enjoying the night. I am as well. Ben, I think you're too.

0: Hmm.
1: Oh, it's a Furby.
2: I'm going to say it. So far, Track of the Night for me.
1: That was a ripper.
2: That was so groovy. That was really fun.
1: Totally unexpected. You're on iPod Days with Ben and Manny, and that was Isabeau. Manny brought that one in from the album Funmakers, or In the Funmakers?
2: In the Funmakers, yeah, from 2003. The track there is I'm On You, super groovy.
1: Cool stuff.
2: Yeah.
1: Yeah, cool stuff. I couldn't quite put my finger on what they're reminding me of, but very 70s, that track. I reckon there was some 70s in there, but also like weirdly some like 90s obscurity in that track too.
2: Yeah, I see that with the level of kind of like boppy optimism.
1: Mm.
2: Yeah, like it, like the 90s were such a time, right? Yep. Like pre 2011. No, 2001. September 11th. Sorry. Whoa. You know what I felt really bad about when I said that Isabeau formed in Patah Tikva. Literally have no idea where that is. I think that's the first time.
1: Well, have you been to Israel?
2: No. Have you?
1: No. I haven't been anywhere near the Middle East, unfortunately.
2: But I did feel kind of like, is that a place that I should know? Like, I want to know. Don't tell me, because I'll look it up in a bit. Is that like a big city? Is it a small city? Is it like the Castle Maine of Israel? I don't know.
1: Maybe that's
2: Patah Tikva. Yeah. And for any people from Israel, some Israelites, if you're listening tonight, I'm again saying the names and whatnot with love. So hopefully it's not coming out poorly pronounced. But I was super stoked to bring that. I can't wait until your next track's up, and then I'll share some stuff from Israel after that in honor of the album Passover from the Black Angels. I don't have anything else to say about Isabeau.
1: Well, okay. I do have a question for you.
2: Go on.
1: Manny.
2: Yes.
1: And everyone.
2: Ooh, trivia. I like trivia.
1: What is the coldest temperature, operating temperature, an iPod can work in?
2: Ooh, okay. Hold on. Is this like any model?
1: That I don't know.
2: Okay, because I would love to know.
1: Okay, like, we're going to exclude the mini, the nanos and all the, you know, we're just going to go the standard iPod. We're
2: like
1: gonna,
2: the main one, the click wheel.
1: We're going to go 2006 click wheel.
2: Okay. Yeah, I like that.
1: Yep.
2: Yeah. Okay.
1: Yeah.
2: Ooh, I wonder what it is.
1: So you can answer in degrees or Celsius or Fahrenheit.
2: That's how smart you are.
1: Well, I'm just saying for your benefit.
2: Oh, no, Canadians,
1: you guys are metric. You don't have to worry about that.
2: I don't need Fahrenheit. No. What are you talking about?
1: No.
2: Whenever anybody says Fahrenheit, I have no idea what the hell they're talking about.
1: Nah, it's a made-up number. So I have experience with this because my iPod, once upon a time, froze.
2: Did it.
1: And it would have been my fault, but I was snowboarding at the time. And it just never recovered. So
2: no,
1: my first iPod, my baby iPod.
2: Well, that's a really good clue, actually.
1: And I was in Canada at the time.
2: Yeah, that's a really good clue.
1: Yeah.
2: Yeah. Okay. Do you want to introduce your final track from the theme album?
1: Yeah. So we've been listening just to. We're doing that out of order. That's okay.
2: This is manipulation. Manipulation.
1: Manny has manipulated my track list.
2: Manipulation.
1: So Black Angels is our Black Angels album. Passover is our album. And I'm going to go with Manipulation, which is, I think, right up there with their best, one of their best.
2: Ooh, because Young Man Dead is recognized as probably their top. So you think this is in competition. I'm excited to listen.
1: Yeah.
2: I hope you're having a good night.

0: 94.9 Main FM, you're on iPod Days, and you are with us for a Black Angel show, which is still kind of going in the background there. Yeah, hope you're having a great night on a Saturday night. End of Radiothon, it's been a massive week. Manny, what did you think of that track?
1: Well, I think one of the things that was kind of resonating with me is the connection that psychedelic music has with Mediterranean influence. Like, if you were listening throughout that, you could really hear, like, sitar-type sounds.
0: Yeah.
1: And I love the fact that we're pairing it with, Mediterranean music. Mm. Music from Israel. The whole kind of connection there was really sitting with me during that song. That song was very much a 1960s... you know, Beatle type getting high with a sitar in the corner kind of deal.
0: Yeah. A lot more raw. Yeah. Hey, yeah. I wonder where the sitar, like, what is the origin story of this? Like, how did the sitar become synonymous with, like, psychedelics and tripping out and... like?
1: Well, I could be wrong, but doesn't it have a lot to do with, and I absolutely could be wrong, but a lot of the kind of rock bands kind of trying to get, breaking the mold, I suppose, and finding spirituality in the 60s.
0: Yeah.
1: So connecting a little bit more with the, you know, peace, love, hippie movement, going to...
0: India.
1: Yeah, that's exactly
0: right. Is that where it's from, the sitar?
1: I don't know, but going to different parts of Europe and trying to kind of be inspired by the gurus around there and the yogis that are around there, and having that influence their sounds. I'm pretty sure that, like, all I'm doing, I think, is just repeating what happened to the Beatles. But I do think that that does have some truth in terms of what kind of was influencing the use of sitar in a lot of kind of American rock music growing out from the 60s.
0: I know that one of my dad's friends had a sitar that he made himself.
1: Wow.
0: From, like, a tree stump. And it was so impressive just to look at.
1: That's amazing.
0: And then watching him play it as a kid, I was like, "What? This guy's he's a magician. Like, he's making sound from a stump that he carved into an instrument."
1: Are you talking about, like, a gum tree?
0: Yeah, well, I don't know.
1: If that's it, that would be a proper Australian sitar.
0: He was really good with it. He was a great woodworker. He made a family, massive kind of... wardrobe for us, cupboard thing, and it looks magnificent still. It's like 30-40
1: years. I want to see this. This is great. Yeah. Let's not do the show right now. Let's just go for a field trip
0: to my parents'
1: check out
0: house.
1: The sitar furniture.
0: Yeah. We are kind of blending tonight. We're doing a big blend. And you know, Manny's brought in some Middle Eastern. I'm not going to say
1: Jewish
0: rock. Yeah.
1: Jewish.
0: Middle Eastern Jewish rock adjacent tunes. But I did want to, Manny, before we go to the next track, I did want to know if you knew the answer to my question.
1: Oh, can you repeat it so the listeners can remember what it was?
0: What is the minimum or coldest operating temperature for an iPod? And I didn't have a model, unfortunately, but It did just kind of give me, like, a general. So we're going to go 2006 spin wheel.
1: All right. So if you were skiing in Canada, I don't think that being an Australian skiing in Canada, I don't think you're going immediately for minus 30. I'm going to say minus 15.
0: You are close.
1: Ooh, how close?
0: I was in Jasper.
1: Yeah.
0: And it was minus 20.
1: I was going to say that.
0: Well, it must have been because...

0: then. But minus 20 is like a good summer winter day. Just saying.
1: T-shirt, snowboarding in t-shirt.
0: Honestly, you probably saw people snowboarding in t-shirts around minus 20.
1: Yeah, probably did. Yeah.
0: You have another track from the Black Angels. Why don't you talk about it?
1: Yeah, so 2010, this Phosphine Dream. By the way, I had to look this up because I was like, what is a phosphine? Is it a gas? Do you know what a phosphine is? What, do you know what phosphine
0: is? Is it a rock?
1: No.
0: No?
1: It's nothing like I thought, but now it makes sense. Phosphine is... It refers to lights that you see, like if you've passed out or like, I guess, on drugs. Like, it's like audio visual disturbance. So like when you're seeing stars or like you're dizzy and you see something that you're supposed to see. So it's
0: I love that.
1: It's like stars or like fuzz or patterns or flashes or swirls that there's no actual light entering your eye.
0: So this is classic, you know, Wile E. Coyote, Chasing Roadrunner.
1: Yeah, seeing stars.
0: Seeing stars.
1: Yeah, yeah.
0: That's great.
1: Like every time I get a needle.
0: Are you that?
1: Much No, I don't mind needles. It's the blood coming out that gets me. I see stars every time.
0: It's the needle for me.
1: I don't mind the needle. It's, yeah. Anyway, boring. This album is from 2010. This is when they kind of made it a bit bigger.
0: Okay, yep.
1: They actually started their own psych rock festival in Texas, which is pretty cool. So this album's a little bit more mainstream, I suppose.
0: Okay.
1: We're going to hear, the track is called Entrance Song.
0: As they'd play it when you were entering the festival.
1: Exactly.

0: it strikes me that that was actually the exit song. That was the last song. It wasn't the entrance song. It was the exit song. The last song that we listened to tonight from our kind of main crew, the Black Angels.
1: I had that thought when I put my list together. I thought maybe I should start with this one, but it didn't really make sense. Yeah, I really like that album too, Manny, I should say. I was tempted to make that our feature album of the week. It is another beauty. But yeah, a different time for them. And they kind of made it reasonably big in this time, as I was saying. Yeah, fun track. I really like that one. And if you did like it too, and you've been enjoying our music tonight, then you can still actually subscribe to Radiothon, even though it is officially technically over. It's still September.
0: Yeah, totally.
1: And you can still actually win prizes for subscribing in September. Did you know that, Manny?
0: I'm ready to learn more. Do you have more to tell us?
1: Oh, well, you know what? I'm going to start with our sponsor. Thank you, Love Shack, for sponsoring our show. But also very generous. They're offering a $55 voucher every single day of Radiothon.
0: Ooh.
1: So it's like just to keep, you know, keep them trying every day. But there's some amazing prizes. I won't go through all of them, but I'll list off a few. So Theatre Royal have got 5 double passes to
0: amazing
1: Gig of Winner's Choice.
0: Amazing.
1: How good is that? You've got a trailer load of firewood delivered to your property.
0: Amazing.
1: Thank you, Arborea Tree Management. And mulch, I should mention. There's 2 prizes there. What else have we got? Uncle Rick's Wireman Tours.
0: Yes.
1: Double pass.
0: Amazing.
1: Cultural tour on Jarrah Country. Very cool. Thank you, Uncle Rick. There's even an emergency home kit, thanks to Lyle Oils.
0: Whoa.
1: Like that.
0: I like that, especially since like the fires of last year.
1: I need to...
0: Anything emergency home stuff, I'm like, yeah.
1: Yeah, that reminds me to clean my gutters out.
0: Yeah.
1: Once and for all. Yeah, look, the list goes on. But if you do feel the need, feel the love, loving our show, loving another show, jump on board.
0: Spend your money wisely.
1: Keep our lights on and support this amazing station.
0: Well said.
1: Even if you don't have a job, you can do unwaged, which is, I should say this, $40. Unwaged, all the way up to you can be a passionate subscriber. You can even register your pet. Did you know that, Manny?
0: I did know that.
1: The kangaroo that was hanging out in your backyard, you could.
0: We call him Fred, I think.
1: Fred?
0: Yeah.
1: Get Fred a membership.
0: Ooh. Fred looked like he only wanted a membership at the gym because he was ripped.
1: And he's a jack boy.
0: He's a big boy.
1: Yeah,
0: well said.
1: Yeah. Manny?
0: Yeah.
1: I'm intrigued.
0: Yeah.
1: Which corner of the globe are we listening to music from now?
0: Well, it's the same corner. All 3 bands that I brought tonight are from Israel. The next one that I have is Boom Pam.
1: Boom Pam.
0: Boom Pam. The album is the self-titled album from 2006. In the summer of 2003, Boom Pam started gaining popularity in the kind of Tel Aviv music scene, playing at nightclubs and parties. The band consists of 2 electric guitars, a tuba, and drums. Boom Pam blend their original music with arrangements of Balkan, Jewish, Greek, and Mediterranean songs, seasoned with dueling guitars and rock attitude. How good is that?
1: Man, I'm pumped.
0: I know. Their cover version of the Greek hit Boom Pam, which was a major hit for, actually in 1969, for the late Aris San, a famous Greek singer who immigrated to Israel and was one of the first to use electric guitar in Greek music, recorded that kind of cover with Barry Sakharov, one of Israel's leading rock stars, and it became a major hit, ranking high on the charts. And clearly they named their band after that song as well. So that's the artist that is up next. I'm going to play the track Wedding Song. And when I did say dueling guitars, listen out for it, because their dueling guitars are a bit of fun. As I said, this is Wedding Song. Stay with us.

0: You know what I love about 94.9 Main FM?
1: What's that?
0: My guess is that's not the first time Boom Pam has been played.
1: There's probably a whole show on it.
0: Yeah, yeah. Like, I feel like I probably turned into 94.9 and heard something like that in the yesterday. I just love the diversity, I guess, is what I'm saying.
1: Well, maybe on the Horn section, which is one of my new favorite shows.
0: Ooh, I love that.
1: Shout out, yeah. I love that tuba. That was
0: fun, right?
1: That was
0: fun. Really fun. How do you think I've gone blending, Israeli kind of rocky kind of psych adjacent music with the theme album Passover?
1: I would never have guessed this in a million years, Manny. But I
0: brought it.
1: Glad you did it.
0: I got inspired totally,
1: and I don't reckon anyone else would have picked this one either. But I like that you started with the word Passover and you're like, where do I go from here?
0: Yeah.
1: And you ended up with Israeli. Wait, how do you define this music?
0: I'm going to say psych adjacent.
1: Okay.
0: Yeah. Everything here is, it kind of taps into some elements of psychedelic-ish. This one's probably a little bit more Mediterranean-y, but still awesome.
1: For sure. Have you been to a Greek wedding or a Mediterranean wedding?
0: No, I've been to a Greek restaurant. That's as close as I got. I broke plates.
1: Hey, I went to a Greek restaurant in Canada once, actually.
0: Ooh.
1: And there was plate breaking, plate smashing.
0: Yeah,
1: and
0: it's a must.
1: A gentleman who had probably been enjoying a plate of olives, with quite oily, stood up to do his plate. And on the backswing,
0: no,
1: it came out of his hand and went across the restaurant and took out my beer. Smashed everywhere. He was very apologetic. Canadians are very apologetic people when they have to be.
0: Well, even when they don't have to be.
1: Yeah.
0: I'm sorry about that.
1: Yeah.
0: Hey, speaking of Passover, I got a question for you. You might know it. Why no bread?
1: No idea. Why no bread?
0: Why no bread? Okay. No. So Passover usually runs for about a week, about eight days, I guess. And during that time, bread, big no-no.
1: Ooh, that'd be tough.
0: Yeah. So traditionally, observant Jews avoid shamets, which is leavened foods made from certain grains that have been allowed to ferment and rise. This is super interesting, by the way. According to the traditional Exodus account, the Israelites left Egypt so quickly that they didn't have time for their dough to rise.
1: Oh, is that why?
0: Mm-hmm.
1: It's like a... So it's not actually a practical reason.
0: It's like a fable. It was a fable. They did it so quickly that the bread didn't even have time to rise.
1: So no beer as well. Nothing that has like...
0: I actually don't know about beer, to be honest. Mm. I should have looked that up, especially because our sponsor is Love Jack. but matzah, and again, I apologize for my pronunciation, but matzah is the famous unleavened bread eaten during Passover.
1: Oh, like a flatbread.
0: So that's right. It's unleavened bread. But what I really like about it is Jews have found a way to bling it out, right? So there is chocolate chip matzah. There's matzah pizza, and it's all kind of eaten during Passover. So they still want as close as, and I would be doing the same thing. Can I just say, if there was chocolate chip matzah during 100%. Passover, I'm definitely having some of that.
1: I'm getting hungry, Manny.
0: Yeah, for unleavened bread.
1: Yeah.
0: Matzah is sometimes called the bread of affliction because it recalls the Israelites suffering in Egypt.
1: There you
0: so
1: go.
0: That is why no bread. And hold on, actually, I do have one more fun fact about the bread thing. So there is literally, before Passover, there is literally a search for forbidden food, which I think is great. So before Passover, many observant households perform a bedekat shametz, which is a ceremonial search for leftover shamets. Traditionally, what they will do is they will hide crumbs all around the house so they can be found and then removed. So it's like this cool ceremony thing. It's very
1: it's like an Easter egg hunt.
0: Totally. I think it's fun. Imagine going and being I don't know.
1: Right. So just crumbs.
0: Crumbs, but maybe they're big crumbs. I don't know. But imagine going and finding a crumb in your cupboard and being you are not allowed in here this week, evil. That'd be fun. I think that'd be fun. So there you go. That is Why No Bread. Next up, we have a second track from Boom Pam from their 2006, go 2006, self-titled album. The track here is Gross. It's just as fun as the last one. So stay with us. Stay tuned.
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0: 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You're with Ben and Manny, and you're on iPod Days. Happy Saturday night. Happy end of Radiothon. Wow, Manny. Another totally unexpected track. Kind of surf rocky, though.
1: Yeah, I agree. I agree.
0: Kind of surf
1: rocky. There was elements where I kind of thought, like, it wouldn't have been out of place on the Pulp Fiction soundtrack.
0: Yes, that's a good get from you. Mellow, like kind of mellow, like wavering tempo, and then all of a sudden it's like tuba.
1: Yeah.
0: Like introducing a new scene.
1: I feel like we need more tuba. People like the sexy horns, like the like the trombone or the trumpet, clearly. Tuba gets left behind.
0: Yeah, you know what? And I mentioned the horn section earlier. I really like horns and woodwind, and I love, like, I think the fact these instruments can be making a comeback in like popular bands. I saw Skyscraper Stan.
1: Ooh, nice.
0: Last week, and the sax player was just incredible.
1: Yeah, brings Reed is such a sexy, like, so many Reed instruments are, like, they're great for just, like, a romantic vibe.
0: I did play
1: tuba. Tuba doesn't have a romantic vibe.
0: Well, unless, I guess, you know, horses, of course, is me.
1: I'm just saying, there's not a lot of sexy tracks made with the tuba.
0: No.
1: Find me one. I want to hear it. Not right now. I'm just saying, maybe next show. Find me a sexy tuba.
0: We will do a
1: song.
0: Sexy tuba show. I promise you that.
1: So that was it for Boom Pam. The track there was Gross from their self-titled 2006 album. I probably enjoyed that one a tiny bit more than the first track that we heard, Wedding Song from Boom Pam, only because I liked the build. I really liked the build up throughout, and the constant kind of hum of that tuba, the drum of the tuba, I really enjoyed. So that's it for Boom Pam. I have some more Israeli music after Ben's selections. Ben, what do you got for us?
0: Well, before I do, I have another question for you. A trivia question for Manny and the people.
1: Yep.
0: All right, I'm just going to throw some artists at you. I'm going to guess the city that they are from, the U.S. city that these artists hail from.
1: Yep. Are they all from Austin, Texas?
0: They all released music in the 2000s. So, okay. Wilco.
1: Okay. I know that one.
0: Okay, Go. Remember those guys, the treadmill?
1: Yeah, yeah.
0: Lupe Fiasco.
1: Ooh.
0: Just realizing this is all rhyming. Common.
1: Okay.
0: There's a very obvious one that I have omitted. So there's four. Which city do they all hail from? Wilco, OK Go, Lupe Fiasco, Common.
1: Okay.
0: There is one very famous hip-hop artist that I have omitted from this. That might be the clue that you need to get you over the line. Where are they from? And my next track is going to hit you like a freight train. I apologize. You've just been like feeling the vibes of Boom Pam. But no apologies for this one. You're going to hear a track from the OCs. Enjoy.
1: What's it called?
0: Oh, Contraption Soul Desert.
1: Yeah.

0: You know, I do respect creative freedom. I do, which is one of the reasons I like a lot of music, why I have a show on a radio station. I enjoy the creative process. However, the amount of names that the OCs use for the different projects that they have, I gotta say, I don't really love that creative freedom. As a fan, it's just hard to keep track of what the hell is going on. I never know
1: what to call them.
0: Exactly.
1: I say.
0: There's yeah. 8 different variations that John Dwyer, the main guy behind yeah. the OCs, 8 name variations for the OCs.
1: It's good trivia. What are the 8 names?
0: It's just a bit frustrating as a fan. That's all I got to say. But great track. Yeah, and I'm going to say super great 2000s band. That definitely would be one of their standout tracks from their catalog. It's such a great track.
1: It is.
0: Over to you.
1: Yeah. I mean, even this album, like you mentioned Creative Freedom, like they have two sessions that they just stitched together into one album. So the album is amazing. Called Contraption, which is one session, yep. and then Soul Desert, which is clearly another one.
0: Yep.
1: And you're right. There are a few standout tracks on this, but as an album, it's really good.
0: Mm-hmm.
1: The Dream, we played The Dream, I think, in our first ever show.
0: I think you're right, actually. Yeah. And, what a memory you have.
1: The album cover is like pink. It's this pink kind of like creature on the front. But it's when they also added a second drummer. So you probably heard that, like, there's 2 drummers on this album.
0: Very noise.
1: A lot of noise. It's like a wave of noise that just kind of, yeah, it's hypnotic is probably the way I'd describe it. A lot of the tracks on this album. Yeah, I was late to the party with OCs. And
0: so are you saying it correctly?
1: OCs, the OCs.
0: Or is it Orinoka Crash Suite?
1: Yes. Yeah,
0: just saying.
1: You know, whatever. I actually have tickets to see them.
0: Ooh, you are.
1: They're coming out to Australia.
0: You are Mr. Hip.
1: They're coming out
0: all the time.
1: They'll be here next year.
0: Is that your consolation for not getting Radiohead tickets?
1: Yeah, I didn't even. You know,
0: I didn't even enter. I consider myself definitely a big fan. However, as soon as like the hype started coming out and it was like people were going to be, you know, pressing, I don't know, F5 on the computer 3,000 times a second, I was like, I don't think I have the energy for that.
1: No, it's not me anymore. Yeah. Hey, but if they want to give us a ticket,
0: come to Castlemaine.
1: Come, you know what? We got a radio show. Give us a ticket. We'll interview you.
0: Are you? Come on, Radiohead. Are you that so big up yourself? You can't play the Royal. Come on now.
1: Tom York live at the Royal.
0: Yes. Like if Angel Olsen can come here.
1: That's right.
0: Why can't Tom York? So come, if you're listening tonight, Tom York,
1: come definitely
0: to
1: are.
0: Castlemaine.
1: Yes.
0: And don't do this whole kind of like pre-sale tickets, just like, you know, first come, first serve.
1: All right, Maddie, change of gear.
0: Yeah. You're doing trivia again.
1: We're going back a gear.
0: Okay.
1: I'll repeat the question.
0: Oh, yeah, I forgot about
1: where
0: that.
1: Where are we in the world? Where are we in
0: Chicago.
1: The US? Yes. Did you Google this?
0: No, God, no. Like, as soon as you say, where is Wilco from? Any self-respecting indie rock fan knows that Wilco is like the Chicago band.
1: I did think about leaving Wilco out because I had a
0: feeling. You should have. Like, come on, Yankee Hotel Foxtrot has, what are those? I forget the buildings, but the famous buildings from Chicago.
1: Yeah, that's right.
0: Yeah, anyway.
1: I did admit, of course, Kanye West.
0: Yeah.
1: Would have been too easy.
0: Yeah, Wilco would have been too easy.
1: Yeah, well.
0: Good one, Ben. Now, you have another track for us.
1: I do. So, we're gonna skip to a different corner of the globe now. We're going to go to a northern Nordic corner.
0: Okay.
1: This band is called Goat.
0: Okay.
1: Goat. Have you seen what Goat look like?
0: No.
1: Okay.
0: They have beards.
1: While they're playing...
0: Yeah.
1: I'm going to get you to look it up.
0: Okay, this sounds good, yeah.
1: If you're playing from home, do the same. They are anonymous, masked voodoo band.
0: I love that.
1: From northern Sweden. This track is called Run to Your Mama.
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0: Man FM. Yeah, it's Saturday night, and you just heard Goat. Goat, Manny, are a Swedish voodoo psych rock band who I've actually seen live.
1: Wow, there we go. I should just know anything you play you've seen
0: live. Nah. But that's why I knew to play them tonight. And how'd you describe their outfits? Describe it to the people.
1: I would say they're dressed in incense.
0: Yes. Yeah, that's a good get. Yeah, really cool outfits. Wild masks. They apparently are legit. Like, they claim to be from this little village, which I can't pronounce. Korpila Pombolo.
1: Okay, yep.
0: Something.
1: Yep.
0: Where they actually, there's a history of voodoo worship and witchery, magic, things like that. So, this is like where the supposedly the Christian crusaders would have come and destroyed villages, and they put a curse on the crusaders.
1: This would be a great place to stage a horror movie, like a new A24 horror movie.
0: Well, there is one up there.
1: Yeah.
0: Yeah. I haven't watched it, but I know it's about like the long summer or something like that. It's called something summer.
1: Okay. I'm going to check this out. I'm going to check that out.
0: It looks terrifying. But yeah, who knows if they're actually from there, but what a great story, what a great backstory, and what a cool outfit.
1: I thought, look, they kind of, they look fun.
0: Yeah. Also,
1: I did have one thought.
0: Yeah, go.
1: The track really reminded me of the theme for Magnum P.I.
0: Oh, the like that.
1: I think, yeah, I'm pretty sure that's Magnum P.I. I don't think it was Knight Rider. I think it was Magnum P.I.
0: Mm.
1: Theme songs for the 80s TV shows. Awesome.
0: I will say that I did listen to the full album recently, and these guys have a different sound on most tracks.
1: Oh, so it's not all like that?
0: Not all of it.
1: We should do a goat show.
0: We'll do a goat show.
1: Yeah, I'm happy with that.
0: It is from 2012. Snuck that one in, but you know.
1: You're a cheater.
0: iPod days ish.
1: I don't ever want to play poker with you. You would cheat. You would find a way to bring in extra cards from like secret decks because you don't stay to one deck. You never do. You would bring in cards from new decks all the time.
0: I wouldn't know the first thing about playing cards that well.
1: Is it over to me?
0: It's over to you.
1: Pisuk Rachev. A obscure artist from Israel, from Tel Aviv, released an album in 2008 called Eretz HaKodesh. Now, I'm pretty sure Eretz HaKodesh translates to the Holy Land. I'm pretty sure that's what it is. The album is kind of less psychedelic rock about kind of getting high and all that kind of stuff. Bit more about like what happens when religious symbolism, sexuality, absurdism, and rock music all start kind of melting into one another. That's one way I've read that album this album described. So it's the it's their only album. It was recorded in Tel Aviv in 2008. You'll listen to it and it's really like Serge Gainsbourg-ish because like the main guy, Jeremy Fogel, is French-Israeli. So clearly would be inspired a bit by Serge Gainsbourg, but aren't we all? He's responsible for, I guess, the album's peculiar personality as you will listen. I'm really interested to see what you think of this album. Just remember what I said there, Serge Gainsbourg, and you'll if you like Serge, you'll like this.
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0: So the track is going to go for another minute and about a half.
1: Let's talk over it.
0: But the name of the track, and I love this, is Jesus Christ the Nazarene runs in the streets of Tel Aviv shouting, Allahu Akbar.
1: Wow. This particular bit, I feel like I'm in the scene from Gladiator where he's in like the promised lands.
0: Yeah,
1: in the grass.
0: Yeah. How are you vibing with the him shouting? Because at times he was shouting, Allahu Akbar.
1: Yeah, it was pretty wild. Didn't see that one coming.
0: This was like the obscure pick for me for tonight.
1: I'm gonna go Jewish, avant-garde, cabaret.
0: Yes.
1: Therapy music.
0: Yes. I think it was actually described as psych cabaret.
1: Mm.
0: So that's a good pickup. So the artist there again is from Tel Aviv, as many of the artists I played tonight are, in celebration of the album Passover. That's Pesach Rachav. And again, the track there from the 2008 album, Jesus Christ the Nazarene runs in the streets of Tel Aviv. I hope you enjoyed it. It was a bit calmer than some of the other tracks that we listened to tonight, but still a little bit psychedelic. Yeah, Ben, any other thoughts?
1: I'm still processing. A weird turn for the show, but like thoroughly enjoyed the the moment. And like, it's all in Hebrew, so I got no idea what he was saying, really, other than when he was shouting.
0: Yeah, no, I agree.
1: But, yeah, very, very interesting track, Manny. Very interesting. Mm-hmm. Almost like ritualistic or something.
0: Yeah, definitely. I didn't get a lot of sexuality as the track was described. Not the track, but the album was described. So, The Cedar. We only have about 15 minutes left in the show. So, The Cedar. Okay, now you remember when I was talking about Passover? Passover, the first two nights, there's the cedar, S-E-D-E-R, not cedar with an A. So some facts about the cedar. The cedar, the first night, and outside of Israel. So in Israel, they generally only celebrate the first night of the cedar.
1: Mm-hmm.
0: But outside of Israel, they're like, we want more. And actually, there might be a good reason, but it just seems like outside of Israel, they're like, let's just make it two. And outside of Israel, they generally celebrate the first two nights of Passover as the cedar. Feature a ritual meal called a cedar, meaning order. The cedar follows a traditional sequence of prayers, storytelling, food, songs, and discussion. The central text of the cedar is the Haggadah, and again, my apologies for any mispronunciation, which tells the Exodus story and provides the order of the ritual. One of the purposes of the cedar is to encourage people to experience the Exodus as though they themselves had left Egypt. So the cedar plate, what's on the cedar plate? Cedar plate contains several symbolic foods. The exact arrangement and ingredients vary between Jewish traditions, but some must-haves. You have a maror, and again, I hope I pronounced that correctly, which is bitter herbs. which represent the bitterness of slavery.
1: Oof.
0: Then there's the charoset, which is usually a sweet mixture of fruits, nuts, and wine, representing the mortar used by the Israelites when they were forced to build for the Egyptians. Like, heavy stuff, right? Then there's the carpus. Commonly a green vegetable such as a parsley, is dipped in salt water and is associated with spring and, in many interpretations, tears.
1: Oh, so much symbolism.
0: Mm-hmm. Then there is a roasted shank bone, traditionally representing the Passover sacrifice. Mm-hmm. And then there's a roasted or boiled egg. And I would love to, like, I never roast my eggs.
1: That's new for me. I didn't realize you could roast an egg.
0: But it is traditionally associated with mourning. M-O-U-R, not. Yep. But traditionally associated with mourning and the cycle of life, among other interpretations. That's the cedar plate. And you have learnt about Passover tonight in celebration of the album Passover from the Black Angels, which is our theme album. I have one more track from Pisak. Oh man, I forget his surname now. Yeah. And the album Eretz Hakodesh. The song here is Allenby Vagina Street. That is the name of the track. I hope you enjoy. Allenby Rehov Kuh.

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0: Awesome. I need more flute in my psychedelic music. That was so much fun. Ben, really quickly, of the three artists that I played tonight from Israel, kind of psych adjacent to match the vibe tonight, what has been your favorite?
1: I reckon Boom Pam.
0: They were fun. Yeah.
1: Like that wedding song was was a hoot.
0: Yeah.
1: Yeah, I'm going to go with Boom Pam. How about you?
0: Ooh, that's a tough one. I do love Boom Pam, but I'm probably going to still go with Isabeau and I'm On You. I really had fun with that track. Over to you. You're going to play us out a little bit. So, over to you.
1: We're going to get back to some more rock music. So, speaking of flute in psych rock,
0: yes.
1: This band actually does do a good flute. Pond. So, Pond, you may recognize from WA. They share members with Tame Impala. They cracked it big time out of WA on this album. And I actually, one of the few albums I still own as a CD.
0: Nice.
1: It's still in my cupboard.
0: Yay.
1: So we're going to hear Eye Pattern Blindness. And this is from their 2012 album, Beard Wives Denim.
0: Yay. And I saw them at the Royal not that long ago. Yes. They were great.
1: Yeah.

0: There you go, Saturday night, and you just heard Pond iPod Days with Ben and Manny. Manny, it's been fun. What a unusual show for us, but I've loved it. It's been great.
1: Well, it's always great hanging out with you, and I get to do it next week. I get to hang out with the Castlemaine community next week. Ben, last words. You got 10 seconds, but we're gonna play out with losing time. So
0: let's do it. Yeah, but like, thanks, guys. We're it's Manny's turn next week. Can't wait to see what you bring.
1: Yay!
0: We're gonna hear from Wooden Ships, Losing Time.
1: Good night, everybody.

0: Hello, come in.
1: Good morning, sir.
0: Tell me something, by the way. You like music?
1: Yes, please, sir.
0: I just dig it. Here is a good one. I just pick up downtown. Heavy.
1: Yes, please, sir.

0: Через специальный спутник связи Молния,
1: through a special communication satellite Lightning,
0: мы передаем экстренное сообщение.
1: We are now telecasting an urgent announcement
0: для всех людей планеты.
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0: shadows of shadows passing.
1: Thought which I could not set down in words with even more distinctness. For my own part, I have never had a thought which I could not set down in words with even more distinctness. For my own part, I have never had a thought which I could not set down in words with even more distinctness. For my own part, I have never had a thought which I could not set
0: shadows
1: down in words with even more distinctness. For my own part, I have never had a thought which I could not set down in
0: shadows
1: words with even more distinctness.
0: Passing.
1: For my own part, I have never had a thought which I could not set down in words
0: shadows
1: with even more distinctness. For my own part, I have never had a thought which I could not set down in words
0: shadows
1: even more distinctness. For my own part, I have never had a thought which I could not set down in words with even more distinctness. For my own part, I have never had a thought which I could not set down in words with even more distinctness. For my own part, I have never had a thought which I could not set down in words with even more distinctness. For my own part, I have never had a thought which I could not set down in words with even more distinctness. For my own part, I have never had a thought which I could not set down in words with even more distinctness. For my own part, I have never had a thought which I could not set down in words with even more distinctness. For my own part, I have never had a thought which I could not set down in words with even more distinctness. For my own part, I have never had a thought which I could not set down in
0: shadows
1: with even more distinctness. For my own part, I have never had a thought which I could not set down in words
0: shadows
1: with even more distinctness. For my own part, I have never had a thought which I could not set down in words
0: shadows
1: with even more distinctness. For my own part, I have never had a thought which I could not set down in words with even more
0: shadows
1: distinctness. For my own part, I have never had a thought which I could not set down in words with even more distinctness. For my own part, I have never had a thought which I could not set down in words with even more distinctness. For my own part, I have never had a thought which I could not set down in words with even more distinctness. For my own part, I have never had a thought which I could not set down in words with even more distinctness. For my own part, I have never had a thought which I could not set down in words.

Amps 26. All right, Jimmy, you're live at 5-7. 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
0: 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I kept

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2: Good morning, you're listening to 94.9 Main FM, broadcasting from Castle Maine on the unceded country of the Jarjawarung. I'm Dave and this is Rock Solid Foundation. The text line is 0488 63186. So look, today's show is the first of three focusing on locations as a theme. If you feel that my themes have lacked the intellectual rigour of late, I agree, I concur and I apologise. When I'm not doing this show, the main absorber of my time is my role as a secondary teacher. With Year 12 exams fast approaching, I've had rather a lot to do lately. But over the next few weeks, I've got these three shows that I've these three location-based shows. After that, I've got a whole bunch of shows coming up that are almost complete, that are much, much more rigorous and intelligent, more the sort of thing that I have generally aimed for. Anyway, hopefully today's show will at least be musically interesting and or entertaining. We'll focus on roads and streets today, and to get us started, here's a ragtime piece from 1909.

0: Okay, the first track we heard in that bracket was Wall Street Rag from 1909, although that's a 1971 recording by William Bolcom. That's from his LP Heliotrope Bouquet, Piano Rags 1900 to 1970, released in 1971. Then we heard King Oliver, the King Oliver Creole Jazz Band with Canal Street Blues from 1923, and that's from the King Oliver Creole Jazz Band compilation LP 1923, released in 1974. And finally, Jelly Roll Morton's Red Hot Peppers with Beale Street Blues from 1927. That's from the Jelly Roll Morton compilation The King of New Orleans Jazz from 1959. Okay, you're listening to 94.9 Main FM. It's a little past 12. That seems very silly. It's 13 minutes past 8. The text line is 0488 63186. I'm Dave, and this is Rock Solid Foundation. So, Wall Street Rag, clearly about Wall Street in New York City, was published by Scott Joplin in 1909. The piece was inspired by the 1907 Bankers Picnic, or Knickerbocker Crisis, a three-week financial crisis during which the market suddenly dropped 50% in value. Apparently the composition refers to that. I'm not quite sure that I can hear it, but I'll take it. I will not argue with the people who have told me that through the books and things that I've read. Now, Canal Street, as in Canal Street Blues, is a major road in New Orleans, Louisiana, which runs from the Mississippi River through the New Orleans CBD. While also being from New Orleans, Jelly Roll Morton's piece was inspired by Beale Street in Memphis, Tennessee, a center for African American music, culture, and commerce. The piece was written in 1917 by the composer W.C. Handy. Handy is often referred to as the father of the blues, but this title stems from his hearing the blues played and being the first to publish it, rather than actually having developed the music himself. If you listen, well, you did listen, hopefully, to King Oliver and Jelly Roll Morton's tracks, you may have noticed a major change in audio quality between 1923 and 1927. And I just looked it up, actually. The electrical recording technique was introduced to the record industry around about 1924. So Jelly Roll Morton's recording was almost certainly electrically recorded, as in using microphones, whereas King Oliver's jazz band recorded in 1923, most likely recorded by the band gathering around a cone like a phonograph speaker, essentially, and playing into the cone to directly create a groove in a disc. A much more primitive way of recording, but it worked pretty well, but obviously not quite as clear a sound as you'd get with a microphone. Anyway, coming up after a couple of announcements, we'll hear from Charlie Patton, often referred to as the father of the Delta Blues, and someone who had a hand in the development and not just the dissemination of the music.
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When I get down Georgia line, baby, please just be my friend. Now I'm leaving. I'll see you some more day. Now I'm leaving.

Okay, Jimmy Yancey's abrupt ending took me by surprise there. So first of all, we heard Charlie Patton with Down the Dirt Road from 1929. That's taken from the Charlie Patton compilation Complete Recorded Works in Chronological Order, Volume 1 from 2013. Then we heard Leroy Carr, although I will say it was Leroy Carr and Scrapper Blackwell, with George Street Blues from 1934. That's taken from the Leroy Carr compilation Masters of the Blues, Volume 12, released in 1971. And right there was Jimmy Yancey with State Street Special, recorded in 1939 and taken from the compilation LP Boogie Woogie Man from 1969. So it is coming up, it is just gone, 26 past 8. 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I'm Dave, and you're listening to Rock Solid Foundation. The text line is 0488 63186. On the topic of text, we actually have a very encouraging text. Ash Frax has said, and it's a bit embarrassing to read this one out, "Love your work, Dave. I laughed after listening to you talk about how this show isn't your usual intelligent show and then hearing what sounds like a damn intelligent bit of research. It's brilliant to have you on the air. Good luck with the end of the year school push." And then some emojis related to music and school, which I can just make out. Thank you very much, Ash. That's very kind of you to say. Look, whenever I play, I try to find a little bit of information out about either the musician, the piece, or what the piece is about. What I was referring to as far as the lack of intellectual rigor was my theme today is just songs about roads, which is a bit, you know, it works though. I find sometimes I'll just go, let's find songs about food or songs about roads, and it just kind of allows you to put a show together without too much thought and too much effort, but sometimes it actually gives you quite an eclectic mix. So thank you very much, Ash. Let's move on and talk about what we just played. So Charlie Patton's Dirt Road may not refer to any specific location, but George and State Streets definitely do. Leroy Carr, piano and vocals, and Scrapper Blackwell on guitar met and spent their musical careers predominantly in Indianapolis. I've not been able to find any reference to a George Street in Indianapolis, but there is one in Nashville where Leroy Carr originally hailed from. While George Street may not refer to Nashville, State Street almost certainly refers to the city of Chicago, in which Yancey was born, lived, and died. State Street is a major street within this city and is the starting point of Chicago's address system. Coming up, I've got some more Delta Blues, Vaudeville Blues, and some more Boogie Woogie.

I can't get her off my mind. She's the only woman I ever loved.

0: Okay, we started that bracket with Washboard Sam with Gonna Hit the Highway, recorded in 1941, taken from the 1971 compilation LP Feeling Low Down. Then we heard Merlene Johnson, who performed under the name The Yas Yas Girl, with Good Old Easy Street from 1941. That's a bawdy little number. From the compilation LP The Story of the Blues, Volume 2, released in 1972. And right there was Albert Ammons and Pete Johnson with Sixth Avenue Express, recorded in 1941. And that's another from the compilation LP Boogie Woogie Man, released in 1969. So, Washboard Sam's Highway and Merlene Johnson's Easy Street are once again figurative rather than geographic references, but Sixth Avenue Express is likely, I think I just said six, Sixth Avenue Express, is likely referring to Sixth Avenue in New York City, or more specifically the Sixth Avenue Express, a subway service that runs from the Bronx to Brooklyn. It is coming up to 20 minutes to 9. 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I'm Dave, and you're listening to Rock Solid Foundation. The text line is 0488 63186. Now, I should say, I got a text from Ash Frax during the last bracket, or just after the last bracket, and the name rang a bell, but I couldn't quite place it. I really should do a little bit of a shout-out to Ash. Ash Frax presents Strong Currents on Wednesdays, 10 p.m. till midnight. Terribly sorry to not give you a little plug earlier on, Ash. I saw it and I went, can't place it. Didn't say anything. So thanks, Ash, and have a listen to Ash's show, 10 p.m. till midnight. Much more sort of, well, I can't say much more relaxed than this show. This show's been pretty relaxed so far, but a very good show to listen to. Well, relatively late at night on a Wednesday. So, where are we? Yes, it is coming up. No, I just said that. Let's move on. Streets, roads, and lanes are often used in song lyrics, whether they refer to real places or not. Coming up, after some announcements, the following selections refer to thoroughfares that exist only as narrative devices.
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Man, I got a woman live on Bilkey. Boy, I got one live on Willow Grove. Yes, I got a woman live on Bilkey. Man, I got one live on Willow Grove. Now you know I got one live on Philly. I got one live out on that Nashville Road. Lord, I'm going down to the river. I'm gonna watch it boat pass by. Yes, I'm going down to the river. Man, I'm gonna watch the boat pass by. Someday you know I'm gonna buy me a ticket.

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Mommy, yeah, but it's way out in the west.

Well, back on the Rocky Mountain, where the eagle built a nest. Well, all right, Piggy Miller.

All right, I'd actually forgotten about the dark ending of that Willie Love and His Three Aces track. We'll get back to that in a minute. So first of all, in that bracket, we heard Charlie Munro and his Kentucky Partners with End of Memory Lane from 1948. That's taken from the compilation LP The Sound of Bluegrass from 1974. Then we heard Forest City Joe with A Woman on Every Street. That's from 1949, taken from the compilation LP Chicago Slickers, 1948-53, released in 1977. And right there was Willie Love and His Three Aces with Shady Lane Blues from 1951. That's taken from the compilation LP Delta Blues, 1951, released in 1990. I've heard that before, but I'd actually forgotten about the murderous intent in the last line of that song. It's pretty unpleasant. It is coming up to 10 minutes to 9. 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I'm Dave, and you're listening to Rock Solid Foundation. The text line is 0488 63 186. So last week I played a bluegrass piece by the Munro Brothers duo, as in Bill and Charlie Munro. End of Memory Lane is a later piece by Charlie Munro's group without Bill, which there's not a lot of information I've been able to find as far as personnel, but as far as I can work out, that was a five-piece. Forest City Joe is a musician first brought to the attention of the world beyond the Mississippi Delta by the musicologist Alan Lomax. I mentioned in the first edition of this show that he was a guitarist, singer and harmonica player who was able to play harmonica both through his mouth and nose. I suspect it was his mouth we were listening to there, but it's an interesting technique. Anyway, Willie Love was probably better known as a Delta Blues pianist backing Sonny Boy Williamson, the second, but he also released a string of 78s in the early 50s with his own group. Now, coming up, I've got another piece by Jimmy Yancey. This one is from very late in his career, but I think it's just as good as those from the 1930s.

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0: Right, so the first track in that bracket with Jimmy Yancey with 35th and Dearborn, recorded in 1951. That's from the Jimmy and Mama Yancey LP, Chicago Piano, Volume 1, released in 1972. Then we heard Floyd Jones with Dark Road from 1952, sounding very much like Howlin' Wolf was a major influence, from the compilation LP Drop Down Mama, released in 1974. And right there was Big Bill Brunsey with Key to the Highway from his 1956 LP, Big Bill Brunsey. So there's a fair bit of piano on today's show. Jimmy Yancey was a Chicago boogie-woogie pioneer who I played on last week's show. That one was fairly obviously named after a Chicago intersection. Floyd Jones was another Chicago-based musician. Jones was an originator of electric Chicago blues. Here's another Chicago connection. Big Bill Brunsey was originally from Mississippi and, like many black musicians and non-musicians alike, moved north during the Jim Crow era to move away from segregation and towards better economic opportunities in northern cities such as Chicago. He was a major influence on the younger musician Muddy Waters. That acoustic recording was made in the 1950s, but he'd actually been playing electric guitar since the early 1940s. But the white audiences that he often performed for during the 50s considered acoustic instruments more authentic. I don't think Big Bill Brunsey's authenticity was theirs to define personally. Anyway, it is just past 9 a.m. You're listening to 94.9 Main FM. I'm Dave, and this is Rock Solid Foundation. The text line is 0488 63 186. Coming up after a couple of announcements, I've got even more piano blues.
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All right, well, we started that bracket with Mead Lux Lewis with his version of Spencer Williams' Basin Street Blues. That's from his 1958 LP, Barrel House Piano. Then we heard Little Brother Montgomery with Farris Street Jive from 1960. That's taken from the compilation LP Masters of the Blues, released in 1970. And right then was Sleepy John Estes and the Tennessee Jug Busters with Beale Street Sugar from the 1964 LP Broke and Hungry. It is about a quarter past nine. 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I'm Dave, and you're listening to Rock Solid Foundation. The text line is 0488 63186. So Mead Lux Lewis was another jazz and boogie-woogie pioneer. His LP Barrel House Piano features a very bright metallic piano sound. Now, I can't say for sure, but it sounds to me like he might have had thumbtacks pushed into the hammers on the piano. This was a technique used to produce that bright, loud tone to cut through in noisy bars and venues. The Basin Street of the song title refers to the main street of New Orleans' Storyville district, which was the red light district of the early 20th century. Now, I've previously played Little Brother Montgomery's version of Cow Cow Blues on this show. While Montgomery, like many others on today's show, spent a good deal of his career in Chicago, Farris Street Jive is dedicated to the centre of African American cultural, economic and social life in Jackson, Mississippi. Now, following that, we heard a jug band dedication to Beale Street from Memphis, Tennessee, although Hammy Nixon was too busy with the harmonica on that track to actually play the jug. Okay, so we heard Nicky Bomba with his promo extolling the virtues of subscription, but I just want to read something here about Radiothon, which obviously Radiothon itself is over. So the 9 days of special programming for Radiothon is over, but and thank you to anyone who actually did subscribe during that period and all of our subscribers in general for getting behind the station and showing your support. Look, it's not too late in relation to go into the draw for any of those prizes. So anyone who subscribes from now until Wednesday, September the 30th, will still be in the running for the major prizes. We'll announce the winners of the major prizes on October the 1st. So look, jump on the website, www.mainfm.net, and subscribe if you haven't already. And thanks everyone for listening. So, moving on, earlier I mentioned the northern exodus of black citizens out of the deep south towards northern industrial cities in the years following Reconstruction and Jim Crow. Coming up are two tunes dedicated to one of the major roadways that enabled that journey.

he was very bored, trying to create a next world war. He found a promoter who nearly fell off the floor. He said, I never engaged in this kind of thing before, but yeah.

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Take your time. Lord, you have to go to West Memphis, baby. 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

I'ma try 61 today. 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

Rod and Ron. So will you see me coming, baby? I'll be on Highway 61.

0: Okay, so the first track in that bracket was Bob Dylan's Highway 61 Revisited, the title track from his LP from 1965. And right there was Mississippi Fred McDowell with 61 Highway from his 1969 LP, I Do Not Play No Rock and Roll. That is just after 20, he's coming up to 25 past 9. 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I'm Dave, and you're listening to Rock Solid Foundation. The text line is 0488 63 186. So both Bob Dylan and Fred McDowell's tunes refer to Highway 61. Clearly Dylan's tune is more figurative, but the highway itself likely came to Dylan's attention due to its importance in the Northern Exodus. While the road follows the Mississippi River from the Gulf of Mexico much of its way northwards, it heads almost directly north from Louisiana to Minnesota. Now, I've mentioned that it heads from the Gulf of Mexico because that's what the body of water is called. After some more announcements, the next bracket will take us back to New Orleans, but also forward in time to the 1970s.
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6: On Friday, September 25, the Tap Room tribute returns, and in the spotlight is the purple one, Prince. From his funky early tracks to the pop mega hits, a hand-picked collection of talented local musicians will bring Prince's songs to life. 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

mom, I know you're bound to lie. Have a chick for a date, she says you had to have a new dress. Have a chick for a date, she says you had to have a new dress. When I looked in her eyes, I saw she was like the rest. Mercy, mercy, don't talk me to death. Don't talk me to death. Don't talk me to death. Don't talk me to death.

All right, first of all, in that bracket, we started with Roosevelt Sykes with 47th Street Boogie, released or recorded in 1970 and released on the LP Memphis Blues by Roosevelt Sykes and Memphis Slim from 1974. Then we heard Sweet Charlene with Tin Pan Alley from 1970. That's taken from the compilation LP Blues and Blues Anthology Volume 1, Memphis Blues, released in 1985. And right there was the JB's with Hot Pants Road from 1971. That's taken from the JB's compilation Pass the Peas, The Best of the JB's from the year 2000. So, 47th Street is another piece dedicated to music and nightlife. 47th Street, Chicago, was a South Side centre of musical venues, theatre and commerce, catering largely to the black community. While escaping the Jim Crow racism of the southern states was generally an improvement in the lives of the black community who moved north, while the northern states hadn't baked racism into their legal systems, the north was far from universally friendly to the new arrivals. So Tin Pan Alley... let's talk about Sweet Charlene's track first of all. That's quite an anachronistic track to be playing that sort of vaudeville blues in 1970. And sadly, because she was so kind of outside of what was expected in the times, there's not a lot of recordings of Sweet Charlene, sadly. But anyway, Tin Pan Alley, used in her track, is referring to a fictional or figurative street you'd do well to avoid. But the historical Tin Pan Alley was actually a section of West 28th Street in New York City that during the late 19th and early 20th centuries was home to many songwriters and music publishers. The name is said to have come from the cacophony of many upright pianos simultaneously playing different songs in close proximity. It's just past 25 minutes to 10. 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I'm Dave, and you're listening to Rock Solid Foundation. The text line is 0488 63186. So, in the next bracket, we'll stick with early 70s funk for a little while, starting with Bill Withers.

0: So the first track in that bracket was Bill Withers with Lonely Town, Lonely Street. That's from his 1972 LP, Still Bill. Then we heard Betty Davis with Walking Up the Road from her 1973 debut LP, Betty Davis. And right there was Rufus featuring Chaka Khan with I Got the Right Street But the Wrong Direction from their 1974 LP, Rags to Rufus. So none of those songs are about actual or specific streets. In fact, I only have one more track today that is. It is coming up to, it's getting close to 10 to 10. 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I'm Dave, and you're listening to Rock Solid Foundation. The text line is 0488 63186. Coming up after a couple of announcements, in fact, just one announcement, I've got some 80s Zydeco Fusion, and to finish off, some Hill Country Blues.
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0: All right, so we started that bracket with Talking Heads and Road to Nowhere. That's the A-side from their 1985 Road to Nowhere 12-inch single. And right there was R.L. Burnside with Highway 7 from his 1997 LP, Mr. Wizard. Now, if you're wondering what all that theremin was about, in addition to his regular sideman, Kenny Brown, on that track, R.L. Burnside was also joined by the John Spencer Blues Explosion. So the only song there about a real road is Highway 7. I'm not certain, but I assume that R.L. Burnside is referring to the Arkansas Highway 7. Arkansas is just over the river from Mississippi after all. It is coming up in about 30 seconds to 10 a.m. You're listening to 94.9 Main FM. I'm Dave, and that was Rock Solid Foundation. Thanks for listening, everyone. If you indeed are, I'm sure someone is. And I'm afraid Justin, terribly sorry, Justin won't be joining you this morning, so Hot Buttered Soul not on the menu, as Justin is a late apology. Turns out moving house has taken longer than expected, so I'm about to switch us over to the auto playlist. Let's see how I go.
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